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1: Partly cloudy skies tonight with a slight chance of showers early on and risk of a thunderstorm. Wind easing up with a low of 6. Skies becoming cloudy tomorrow morning with a slight chance of showers and risk of a thunderstorm in the afternoon, high 21. And rain will be falling on Wednesday with a high of 19. 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
3: Partly cloudy skies tonight with a slight chance of showers early on and risk of a thunderstorm. Wind easing up with a low of 6. Skies becoming cloudy tomorrow morning with a slight chance of showers and risk of a thunderstorm in the afternoon. High 21. And rain will be falling on Wednesday with a high of 19. Sun or storm? Find the area's official forecast downstream us anywhere on the Discover Weyburn app. I'm Natasha Weeb.
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2: Partly cloudy skies tonight with a slight chance of showers early on and risk of a thunderstorm. Wind easing up with a low of 6. Skies becoming cloudy tomorrow morning with a slight chance of showers and risk of a thunderstorm in the afternoon. High 21. And rain will be falling on Wednesday with a high of 19. Stay weather ready. 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
4: Partly cloudy skies tonight with a slight chance of showers early on and risk of a thunderstorm. Wind easing up with a low of 6. Skies becoming cloudy tomorrow morning with a slight chance of showers and risk of a thunderstorm in the afternoon. High 21. And rain will be falling on Wednesday with a high of 19. Sun or storm? Find the area's official forecast and stream us anywhere on the Discover Weyburn app. I'm Natasha Weeb.
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1: Partly cloudy skies tonight with a slight chance of showers early on and risk of a thunderstorm. Wind easing up with a low of 6. Skies becoming cloudy tomorrow morning with a slight chance of showers and risk of a thunderstorm in the afternoon. High 21. And rain will be falling on Wednesday with a high of 19. Stay weather ready, stream us anytime, anywhere by downloading the Discover Wayburn app. I'm Natasha Weeb.
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1: Partly cloudy skies tonight with a slight chance of showers early on and risk of a thunderstorm. Wind easing up with a low of 6. Skies becoming cloudy tomorrow morning with a slight chance of showers and risk of a thunderstorm in the afternoon. High 21. And rain will be falling on Wednesday with a high of 19.

A warm welcome to our program, Prophecy for Today, where we study biblical prophecy and its application to our daily life. It's a wonderful day to worship God. I'm William Steves. Let's pray. Dear Heavenly Father, how we praise you for your kindness to us. You continually pour out new blessings and shower us with grace. We pray you would help us to grow as we hear the proclamation of your word today. And it's in Jesus' name we pray. Amen.

Maranatha, friends, the Lord is coming. Ezekiel 2, 3-5. And he said unto me, Son of man, I send thee to the children of Israel, to a rebellious nation that hath rebelled against me. They and their fathers have transgressed against me, even unto this very day. For they are impudent children, and stiff-hearted. I do send thee unto them, and thou shalt say unto them, Thus saith the Lord God. And they, whether they will hear, or whether they will forbear, for they are a rebellious house, yet shall know that there hath been a prophet among them. As God sends Ezekiel to the Israelites, he tells Ezekiel that the people will likely not hear the word of the Lord. So why should Ezekiel go? God sends him nevertheless, because he wants them to have no excuse. Scripture says in Romans 1 that the truth of God is revealed to every man. And we likewise are called to proclaim God's truth, not just so people will repent, though we hope and pray to that end, but so that they will be held inexcusable before the judgment of God. Do not lose heart. Although your ministry may seem stifled, nevertheless God is still on the throne, and he is in control as we go and proclaim his truth. Today's letter comes from Kenya. Our listener writes, I pray that the Almighty God will bless you as you continue to spread his good news through the radio. May you be blessed with grace and peace. Thank you for your faithful prayers, listener. May you likewise be blessed by the grace of our Lord. 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I'm William Steves. 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
1: Shall we pray? Father, we bow before Thee today and are so thankful for the fellowship that we have with Thee and with one another. And I pray right now for each one listening in, Thou dost know the need.

need of every heart. I pray for those not saved, those who are religious but lost. Oh, today, for the power of the Holy Spirit to show them that there's only one way into heaven, and that way is the Lord Jesus Christ. I ask it in His name. Amen. We're thinking of Matthew 24, which speaks primarily of the coming of Christ to the earth after the tribulation period. The disciples asked Jesus, "What shall be the sign of thy coming?" And He pointed out, first of all, deception. And there's great deception today, for I feel that the stage is being set for the rapture, the coming of the Lord. And then He said there'd be wars and rumors of wars. All these things must come to pass, but the end is not yet. Now, we know there's an increase of wars today, but that will not signal that the end is yet. Sin will need to run its full course. Other things have to happen before the second coming. And so we're still looking for the Lord to come, and we're not expecting the world to get any better, friends. We're expecting the world system to get worse and worse, to get away from God more and more, like the days of Noah. Now, the third sign that Christ talked about here was devastation. Matthew 24:7, nations shall rise against nation. And, of course, kingdom are going to rise against kingdom. And, of course, there'll be famines and earthquakes. Yes, they will occur in staggering proportions all over the earth. There shall be famines and troubles. Mark 13:8. Luke 21:11, great earthquakes. Great earthquakes. Now, Matthew didn't mention pestilences, but Luke did. And so we realize that pestilence are diseases and plagues. And I believe the AIDS plague today is a part of the judgment of God, and I believe it's primarily caused by sin. And the wages of sin is death. The wages of sin is death. And so even though we see all these things happen all around us, they're going to happen even in a greater way in the days to come. The terrible events of the end times will happen in various places. Matthew 24:7. They won't happen here and there from time to time. They will come in large doses in many places at the same time. And of course, the AIDS disease is happening all over the world. All over the world. The Lord alone is restraining sin and the effects of sin in this age. And of course, that preserves the earth. But when He removes His restraints in the rapture of the church, the tribulation will really begin. 2 Thessalonians 2 confirms that God will restrain sin until that wicked one be revealed. After that, the earth won't be able to handle the evil of the people in it and will begin to crumble. Revelation 9 says that during the tribulation, many of Satan's demons will be released from the bottomless pit. God will allow them to do signs and wonders that will deceive the wicked. And of course, people today, what all are interested in is signs and wonders. Now in earthquakes, Revelation 6:12, John says, "I beheld when he had opened the sixth seal, and though there was a great earthquake." Revelation 16 says, "There were voices and thunders and lightnings, and there was a great earthquake, such as was not since men were upon the earth, so mighty an earthquake and so great. Every island fled away, and the mountains were not found." Revelation 11:13 says, "The same hour was there a great earthquake, and the tenth part of the city, Jerusalem, fell. And in the earthquake were slain of men 7,000, and the remnant were terrified." Yes, the end times will be characterized by earthquakes. And even in the last few months, we've seen more earthquakes recorded than ever before. And then Jesus speaks of famine in Revelation 6:6, when the third seal is broken. During the tribulation period, I heard a voice in the midst of the four living creatures say, "A measure of wheat for Adarnius, and three measures of barley, and see thou hurt not the oil and the wine." Those who have oil and wine will be the rich, and everyone else will have to eke out a living. Now a denarius is a one day's wage, and a measure of wheat is 1.5 pints. During the tribulation, one day's wages will earn only a small amount of grain. Food will be scarce. Famine conditions will reach disastrous proportions.
Verse 8 says that one-fourth of the world's

0: population will be killed by the sword and by hunger. Many people will starve to death. And we can see all these things coming to pass. You can see in Revelation 8, verse 7, my, the destruction of vegetation that will make that famine even worse. And you can go through the verse 12 there. You'll see that the cycle of day and night will be thrown off. And so this will do great harm to the crops. And all of this is an indication that the coming of the Lord draweth nigh. Friends, I believe this with all my heart, that the bottom line of Christianity is our faith and hope in God. Our faith and hope in God. My, it's so wonderful in these days of waiting. It's so wonderful to have the presence of the Lord and the hope of His Word. You know, we don't have to complain. The Bible says, in everything give thanks. Everything give thanks. And the Bible says, all things work together for good to them that love God, to them who are the called according to His purpose. May I believe that. If we love God, if we really love God, all things are working together for good. And I want to be an encouragement to you today. Oh, I just pray and trust that you'll put your complete trust in Christ. You can save that marriage. You can save that life. You can save that home. You can save that job. Friends, turn your life over to Christ today. We'd love to hear from you.
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5: In one of the Proverbs, Solomon says, you know, that a person's heart is a deep well, and you're wise if you draw that out. And most of us want to be able to express what we're feeling and be able to figure out what we're feeling and be able to figure out the answer to our own problems. So as you're drawing them out and they're processing, they will come up with the solution, and then it gives you an opportunity to affirm, like, hey, that's a great way to solve this.
6: That's Becky Harling, and she joins us today on Focus on the Family with Jim Daly, and I'm John Fuller.
7: John, we spend a lot of time talking, don't we?
6: We do.
7: I mean, this is a talk show, so we spend a lot of time talking, but sometimes we don't spend enough time listening, and I don't know about you, John, I'll just aim it at you, whether that is a struggle for you.
6: I learned long ago that listening is a habit you can cultivate.
7: You know, you strike me as a good listener.
6: I can be.
7: Yeah, honestly. I think I tend to finish sentences.
6: You weren't in my home last night, were you?
7: I'm waiting for you to finish my sentence. No, this is one of the things I've really been working on with Jean, because it is understandably super irritating to her. But she'll be looking for that word, and I'll jump in. Antagonistic? Supportive? She's going, no, would you like to keep trying? She's being very patient. There's something in my mechanism. I think it's a compliment if I'm engaging you that way. I can help you finish your sentences. She doesn't think it's much of a compliment.
6: I have a wife similar to that, Jim, which is why it's good that we're talking about
7: this. And I think, you know, there's probably some gender reality to that. I think men typically are not great listeners. It doesn't mean we cannot be. So today's program, we're going to certainly equip you. And then for

0: The women who tend to be good listeners, maybe reinforcing some of that or improving on that skill set, or better yet, just as a couple having some discussion about it, how can I communicate more effectively with you, is probably a good start. So we're going to talk about that today with Becky Harlan.
1: Yeah, and the implications are for everyone, because we all have conversations. It's not just married couples. It's everywhere you go, you can be a better listener. Becky Harlan is a speaker, author, mom, and she would probably tell you that grandmother is one of her best titles and roles.
0: She's written
1: a number of books, including the one that forms the foundation for today's conversation, How to Listen So People Will Talk, Build Stronger Communication and Deeper Connections. 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
0: Becky, welcome to Focus.
2: Hey, thanks, Jim. It's great so to be back with both you and John.
0: It's so fun. You know, most of us, if we were to take a self-assessment, this is one of those areas of life that we probably tend to score ourselves higher than we actually are. Like, are you a good listener? Let me ask you that question. What do you think? And you say, yeah, I think generally I am. And then you ask somebody close to you, maybe a spouse or an adult child or your teen child, and they might say something like, yeah, I don't think you're a very good listener. I guess the question is, what are some honest signs that we might not be listening as well as we think we are?
2: Yeah, so I think it's a really good question to ask those that are closest to you, you know. So how well do you think I listen? I mean, I asked our adult daughter that. She was a young adult at the time, and I really thought I was going to get rave reviews, you know. And
0: I'm good. You know, I've written a book about it.
2: Right. Well, and you should never ask your kids a question unless you really want an honest answer.
0: That's for sure.
2: So I stood back waiting for her accolades, and instead she's like, well, sometimes you're a good listener, but you interrupt me a lot, you know, you seem distracted a lot, you finish my sentences, and you try to fix things, you know. And I remember thinking, aren't I supposed to fix things? I mean, I'm a mom, right? That's what we do.
0: And seems reasonable.
2: Yeah. And I just remember laying in bed later that night, you know, praying that the Lord would change me and, you know, kind of wrestling it out with the Lord. Like, I thought I was good at this, you know, I'm always home after school when they're there. But it doesn't mean you're listening.
0: Well, that's so true. You say listening is like a muscle that needs to be trained. That sounds so fatiguing already. Really? It's one more thing I got to go to the gym for now?
2: Yeah, the good news is you don't have to go to the gym.
0: Well, that's true. But you got to go to the listening gym.
2: Yeah.
0: What does that mean to train your listening skills? What does that look like? So I go from this to that. Describe that.
2: Yeah, you have to be intentional. You know, you have to go into a space where you're saying to yourself, okay, everything that's on my mind right now, I'm going to put in like a box or a locker or a folder so that I can focus on the other person. You know, I think this is really good in marriage. You know, you sit down.
0: You think?
2: You sit down at the dinner table, right? And you come and you've had maybe a long day. You've got a million things on your mind. And your spouse also has a million things on his or her mind. And so learning to just kind of quietly pray, this is the way I do it, you know, help me to put the things that are on my mind aside so that I can be intentional in hearing what Steve has to say, you know, really listening and seeking to understand him. Because I think that's where the work begins.
0: Yeah. So it is, you got to be thoughtful about doing it. That's the thing. I think for an extrovert, maybe we could break it into that kind of design. Extroverts, we flap our mouths a lot. It's fun for us. We want to talk. We want to be at the party.
2: Right.
0: Hey, what are you doing? Hey, did you know last week this happened? Blah, blah, blah. You know the rhythm. And then you have the introverts that are thoughtful people that usually don't finish other people's sentences. They're really trying to listen to you. I've noticed that pattern with people. How do we look at it from that perspective of, if you just like to talk, you're really going to have to work that muscle out to get it into a place where you refrain from talking?
2: Yeah, you really do. I think sometimes the problem with those of us that are extroverts is we like to be the center of attention, you know?
0: We do.
2: And so we go to a party and we want people to engage with us, or we want to be the center of attention. And when you're seeking after being the center of attention, you're not really listening to the other person. You know, there's two types of people, it's been said before. One comes into the room and says,

0: there you are. And another comes into the room and says, here I am, you know.
1: That's
0: and
1: a great...
0: I think we have to look at that and say, what are my expectations as I'm entering this room? Because, you know, bringing it back to Jesus was an amazing listener.
1: You know, I'm thinking of that scripture that out of the heart, your tongue speaks, right? It's kind of generally that. So these are really spiritual principles beyond the words that are being expressed. So even coming into the room like that, that's a spiritual observation about how we see the world, how we see us, ourselves in the world, how I see you in the world. I mean, that's another level to go to, isn't it?
0: You know, it really
1: in terms of your,
0: is.
1: Kind of estimating your listening skills. It's a spiritual issue before it's anything else.
0: It is. Jesus said, you know, be careful how you listen. And he also instructed us that we're to love one another. And it was David Augsburger who said, you know, to feel heard is so close to feeling loved that for most, the two are indistinguishable. Huh. So that means if my kids don't feel heard, they're not going to feel loved. If my spouse doesn't feel heard, he's not going to feel loved. If my friends don't feel heard, they're not going to feel loved. And that kind of raises the ante on this.
1: Okay, here's the golden question. We're not halfway yet into our discussion, but what's one thing that somebody could do to begin to move in that direction, to shift their listening skills to be more fully present? Just give me one thing at this point.
0: Put your phone away.
1: That's a good one.
0: that's a start. You know, we're so distracted. And, you know, so put your phone away. I can give you like five steps to start, you know. Put your phone away. Lean into the person who's talking. You know, nod your head when it's appropriate or smile to keep them. You know, learn to use the phrase, tell me more if you don't understand. All of those are good practices.
1: One of the things you mentioned in the book is self-awareness. That seems right about just about any kind of situation. Self-awareness is a good thing. You had a friend that had kind of missed an emotional moment, and you mentioned this story in the book. What happened as an illustration for all of us? What was going on with her where she just missed the moment and didn't understand the gravity of the situation?
0: Yeah, so I was at a conference and I was having coffee with a friend who had just been diagnosed with breast cancer. Mm. And I am a breast cancer survivor. So I had a lot of empathy for her and was asking her how she was doing and what the treatment plan for her was going to be. And we were having this really deep, intimate conversation. And another friend walked up to the table and just kind of word vomited all over us, you know. At the end, I just said, well, you know, I hope it goes well for you. And

0: who struggles to read the room? How do you get them to a better place?
1: I think first and foremost, you pray. And you become a fast confessor. When you realize you didn't read the room well, you say, Lord, forgive me. I didn't observe that well. And so help me to show up differently. And I think learning to ask yourself the question in every relationship, in every room that you walk into, how do I want to show up in this room? I want to show up like Jesus. A lot of times I fall short of that, but I have to remind myself and ask myself, how do I want to show up? How do I want to show up in my marriage? How do I want to show up in my friendships with my kids?
0: Becky, you had a great story about honoring someone during a trip to Nigeria with your husband. What happened there?
1: Yeah, so that trip was life-changing for both of us, for starters. So my husband was raised in Nigeria. He's a missionary kid.
0: Okay.
1: And he had grown up being put in boarding school. And so when we got back to the boarding school, I remember him just doubling over and sobbing because it was so traumatic. And I had rarely seen my husband cry, let alone sob. You know, he's a very strong leader. And the boarding school had set up all these appointments for him. And I just kind of said, you know, he's going to need time to just go back and see what God has here. And that later that night, we were sitting outside the little cabin they gave us, you know, and we were drinking coffee and there were mosquitoes all around, you know, and Steve just started to talk about what it was like as a kid being dropped off at boarding school, not seeing his parents for sometimes 6 weeks at a time, wondering where God was in all of that. And during that time, as we were sitting there and I was listening to him, I just felt like the Holy Spirit said to me, Becky, this is a holy moment. Just listen to Steve and let him get it all out, you know, and it still brings tears to my eyes, you know, because I had seen my husband and he's a very strong leader. He speaks all over the place, you know, and leads organizations and all of that. But here I got a glimpse of the little blonde-haired boy that had felt abandoned because of ministry and wondered, where is God in all of this, you know? And that was a huge moment in our marriage because it really took us to a deeper place of understanding each other.
0: Sure, built intimacy. Know?
1: And it was a huge moment for him as far as the healing God wanted to do in his life. And really, all I did was ask questions and sit and listen.
0: That's good.
2: Yeah. Yeah. This is Focus on the Family with Jim Daly. And our guest today is Becky Harling. And we're covering some of the content in her book, How to Listen So People Will Talk, Build Stronger Communication and Deeper Connections. And we've got the book here at the ministry. Just stop by focusonthefamily.ca. 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
2: Thanks for listening to Focus on the Family. Let's resume now with the balance of today's programming.
0: Becky, let me ask you this. There's so many circumstances where this fits. A married couple, a teen or adult child with his or her parent, good friends. And what I'm setting up is this difficulty where, and even we even express this in gender terms, men tend to listen to somebody who's got an issue, they've got a problem. It could be their spouse or any of the configurations I just named. And we're sitting there, we're listening to provide you a way out. That's our whole mission here. Okay, so you had a problem with your girlfriend and you sat down and had coffee and she said this and you said that. And you know what? Maybe next time you're together, you might want to try saying this. And your spouse is going, that's not why I told you this story. I don't need your advice on how to do that. On the two sides of those equations, how do those that are trying to be the problem solvers take a deep breath and say, okay, I'm not here to fix something? That's a tough one for me. Do you have that experience?
2: Absolutely. Yes.
0: So, I mean, I need those mechanisms, if you can provide them to me, especially in my marriage with Jane, where I need to know this is not a point of fixing. And how do I figure that out?
1: Yeah.
0: Help me, Becky. Help me.
1: I think men and women struggle with that.
0: Okay, good. That's good to hear.
1: Yeah. So be assured, be validated, that we all struggle with that. We want to fix somebody else's problems. But the truth is people don't want us to fix their problems because that really makes them an idiot, you know?
0: Oh, that's interesting.
1: So, I mean, if you can solve my problem in a minute and I haven't figured out how to solve it, that makes me an idiot, right?
0: I've never thought about it that way.
1: You know?
0: That's horrible, but I never have. I just think, you know, you got three people thinking about the problem. Maybe one of you will come up with a good idea to solve it.
1: Right.
0: I mean, that's a more simplistic way of looking at it. That's my approach. So, I never thought about it that it would be demeaning to you that you haven't found the answer. That may be part of my problem right there.
1: Well, I think one way to change that is to put your focus on understanding the problem more deeply, not on finding the solution to the problem. Mm. So, you know, let's say Jean opens up to you and she's had a rough day with a client or, you know, a rough day in the grocery store or whatever, you know, instead of saying, well, next time you should, first of all, drop the word should, because that's not really helping any of us. But then ask her to describe the situation more and ask questions like, how did that make you feel? And, you know, what do you think of that? And what is God saying to you in that? And just kind of ask questions. Be curious. Learning to be curious is huge.
2: Yeah. You know, you mentioned Jesus earlier, and he did ask insightful questions. I have a friend who kind of went through and did a Bible study on the questions Jesus asked. And it feels like there are conversations where the person is not going to be receptive to my fixing. Yep. My wife spent about 2 hours listening to one of our children, and she didn't do the mom thing that you mentioned earlier. She said nothing. She really just asked questions and listened. And sometimes the situation doesn't call for a response, just that question you asked earlier, tell me more.
1: Yeah.
2: So why is that so significant to the person that's talking when we ask questions?
1: You know, it goes back to the book of Proverbs, where in one of the Proverbs, Solomon says, you know, that a person's heart is a deep well, and you're wise if you draw that out. And most of us want to be able to express what we're feeling and be able to figure out what we're feeling and be able to figure out the answer to our own problems. So as you're drawing them out and they're processing, you know, verbally or internally, they will come up with the solution. And then it gives you an opportunity to affirm like, hey, that's a great way to solve this, you know, rather than you coming in as the knight in shining armor or the hero to solve
0: it. Yeah, that's good. Yeah, Jean is an excellent listener. That's something I've observed, but she's learned how to do that well. You mentioned in the book the five B's of availability. It starts with be reliable, be in

0: intentional, be prepared, be flexible, be alert to divine appointments. So let's talk about those. Be reliable. What does that look like?
1: Yeah, being reliable is so important. You know, in the context of listening, it's really understanding that you are being given a gift with another person's story. And so you want to treasure that. You don't want to share what's not yours to share. Mm. You know, so you want to hold confidences and you want to be a reliable friend or a reliable spouse who's going to hear and treasure that story.
0: Yeah, that's good.
1: Yeah.
0: You also, in this area of being flexible, again, one of the five B's of availability, be flexible. You have a neighbor, or had a neighbor, Clarice, that taught you a lot about flexibility. What was that?
1: She did. You know, every morning I would go out for a walk. We were living in Denver at the time, and I would say hi to her, and she never answered. So I thought, well, you know, maybe she just doesn't want to be friends. And then one evening I went out for a walk and she said, oh, hi, Becky, come for a walk with me. So we walked and she poured out her whole story to me. And so I had a delightful time with her. The next morning when I said hi, again, she didn't answer. But then I realized she had earphones in. She was listening to something. It wasn't that she didn't want to be a friend, okay, you know. Yeah. And then before we left that house, before we moved from that house, I remember her knocking on my car door window and we were just about to pull out. And she just said, Becky, you've been such a good neighbor. And I remember thinking, I don't think I've been a good neighbor, but she thought I had because I had taken time to listen to her.
0: Yeah, that is so good. That actually folds in nicely to the last of the five B's, and that's be alert to divine appointments.
1: Oh,
0: that
1: so
0: kind
1: huge.
0: Of illustrates that. But get more specific and maybe another illustration from the book where being prepared for those divine appointments, what does that look like?
1: You know, oftentimes those divine appointments happen on planes. And as people who travel, we are often in a hurry. I mean, one great tip for listening better is to let go of your hurry. But I remember that our daughter was traveling home from college. She had just finished finals. She didn't feel like talking to anybody because she just wanted to veg out with a magazine. And a young woman came and sat by her and really wanted to engage her in conversation. And in the course of the conversation, Carrie asked this young woman, what do you do? And she said, I'm an actress. And Carrie has taught musical theater for years. So she said, oh, what kind of acting do you do? Well, it turns out the woman was in the adult industry. And Carrie said, well, how does that make you feel? And this woman began to pour out her heart about how it didn't make her feel good, but she had given it all away because God didn't protect her in one situation. And, you know, Carrie said to her, what would it look like for you to come back to God? And she said, I don't think he'd want me. And Carrie grabbed her hand and they were both crying at this point. And Carrie said, you know, God loves you so much. He wants you back and he wants to take away that shame. And she prayed with this young woman whose name was Jessica before the plane landed. And as a family, we continued to pray for Jessica. And a couple of years later, we heard from Jessica that she was out of the industry, that God had redeemed her life, and that she was now traveling and speaking about, you know, why wait?
0: Yeah.
1: And, but she said something interesting in that conversation. She said God had positioned so many people near her in airplanes who kept directing her back to Jesus that she finally thought, I better listen to this.
0: Boy, that's, you know? That's a reminder of being prepared and ready.
1: It is.
0: And I think so many people that we talk to, Becky, that have been at the microphone here with us talking about how to reach people, how to, you know, do better at being present so the Lord can use you. What a great example. And I think that pain and that hurt is all around us. It's just we're going so fast, to your point.
1: Yes.
0: We don't stop to notice it or we don't take time to say, I can see you're carrying a heavy burden.
1: Yeah.
0: I mean, some of these things are simple to do, but it takes and requires your engagement.
1: Uh-huh.
0: Which we're so, I'll just speak for myself. I don't know how all of you react to that, but, you know, I feel like I want to be very specific with how much of that I give away, which I think is not where the Lord's heart is at. He's saying, like, be ready. Be my kingdom right now.
1: Yeah.
0: Bring my kingdom to those around you. be present and give to those around you. Ask the right questions. And let me turn to the listener here at Focus on the Family. We want to be here for you. We have so many good things for you here. We have a

0: counseling team that can help you. You just call us, and John will give those details in a minute, and we'll schedule a time for a counselor to call you back. 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In fact, Becky, you have a story that I was aware of about an NBA player that had a little situation go on, and he later let you know what happened. Describe that story.
1: It's a crazy story. After the book came out, How to Listen So People Will Talk was on the Choice Books racks.
0: In the airports.
1: And this NBA player, and for the life of me, I cannot remember his name, Jim, but he had gotten in trouble in that game because he was yelled at by the coach for not listening and not following through on what the coach had asked him to do. And it became this big storm on TV. You know, everybody knew the guy hadn't listened, and he was mad. And he's walking through the airport, and he sees my book, and he holds it up, and he points to it. He's like, clearly I needed this book, you know, and it kind of went viral on Instagram.
0: That's so good, but I guess it proves the point, right?
1: Yeah.
0: And at least he had the ability to say, I've made a mistake.
1: Yes.
0: I need to listen better.
1: Yes.
0: That's what we're talking about. If you feel like you're that guy or that lady, man, get a hold of this book, How to Listen So People Will Talk, and you're getting a great resource that even an NBA player uses.
2: 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On behalf of the team, thanks for listening to Focus on the Family with Jim Daly. I'm John Fuller, inviting you back as we once again help you and your family thrive in Christ.

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2: History is always being made, of course, but this week is notable. Today is the first full day of trading for SpaceX after its market debut Friday, officially the largest initial public offering or IPO in history.

0: The public trading of SpaceX is projected to make its CEO, Elon Musk, the first trillionaire in history. But right now, most of the world's attention is riveted on the world's most popular sport, which is not baseball, hockey, basketball, or even American football. No, it's the sport the rest of the world calls football. And we're now in the first full week of the month-long World Cup. This one makes history with a record of 48 countries competing. In the free market economy and in sports, competition is generally seen as a good thing. But when it comes to our ultimate allegiance, let there be no competition in our hearts to the Lord Jesus Christ. Welcome to Haven Today. I'm David Wolin, sharing the great story that's all about Jesus. We're in a series called Jesus Through the Eyes of John. Starting tomorrow, we'll get back to the text of John and tracing the themes of light and life. But today, I wanted to share with you an unexpected, I guess you could call it an extension of the original interview that I did with the producer and the director of Light of the World. And as we continued to talk, after recording the first couple of programs together, Brennan McPherson, the producer, opened up about the process of making the film.
1: We went through incredible pressures on this film. I mean, just unbelievable.

0: Yeah, I believe
1: that. And like he said, I lost my brother to cancer, and I mean, it was just personal calamity after personal calamity.
0: Yeah.
1: And just to know that we survived it was a miracle, but that God worked through it in so many different ways is the second miracle.
2: Brennan McPherson, producer, and John Schaefer, the director of the film Light of the World, will be back with us shortly. But first, I want to give a very special thank you to the Haven listeners who have already jumped in generously and made their contribution toward helping us here at Haven to reach our fiscal year-end goal. This is a make budget goal with a June 30 deadline, and we run a very lean ship here at Haven. This is about what it takes to keep the ministry afloat. We started this month needing to raise $764,000. Early giving provided a big boost, but there is still a sizable chunk left. And I know these are unusual economic times, but after 9 decades of continuous ministry at Haven, we've seen the truth that our God is the one with the cattle on the thousand hills, and perhaps he's placed you in a position today of significant stewardship. You do have some funds set aside to give when there's a need, and this is a moment of need here at Haven. We still need to raise $430,000. We only have a couple of weeks left. So would you ask the Lord about how he may be leading you to help with this need? And of course, we'd love to send you Light of the World on DVD. Just let us know when you make your gift, and we'd love to send it with our thanks. The phone number is 865-HAVEN, 865-HAVEN, or you can give online at haventoday.org. Just look for the DVD and the button that says request this offer. Again, haventoday.org. And now, on the theme of light, here's the City Harmonic getting us started on this Haven Today with their song, Let There Be Light.
3: From

0: The song is Let There Be Light from the City Harmonic, connecting the dawn of creation when God spoke and said, let there be light, and then 2,000 years ago, the dawn of our salvation when the light of the world was sent to deliver us from the dominion of darkness and transfer us, as Colossians 1 says, to the kingdom of his beloved Son, in whom we have redemption, the forgiveness of sins. This is Haven Today. I'm David Wolin. In a moment, we're going to hear again a little extension of my original interview, which we heard in full last week with the director and producer of the film Light of the World. Then, after recording the first couple of programs together, I was thinking we were going to end things there, but the conversation just kept going, and we decided to keep recording, and I'm so glad we did. A few unexpected turns and topics came up, and I think this turned out to be my favorite part of the interview. And so to get us back into the conversation, we'll play a little clip from the very end of the film, which I think for parents and grandparents in particular, knowing that this is where the film ends is actually something we would want to know and do appreciate deeply. Here's the youngest apostle, John, speaking with his father, Zebedee, who up until this point had not believed in Jesus. And no, this is not directly from scripture. They're not pretending that it is, but this is the way the film transitions the flow of the story, which has ended with the risen Jesus going back up into heaven. And then they sort of turn to the audience and say, this invitation to follow Jesus, it's open to you right here, right now, today. So would you like to come and follow Jesus?
1: John, I ran.
2: I can see you ran.
1: I ran out of reasons not to believe. I see now. It was your faith in Jesus that always led you down the right path. Even when everything seemed hopeless, you believed. I'm ready, but how do I...
2: It starts with a prayer. Jesus, you died upon a cross.
1: Jesus, you died upon a cross.
2: And rose again to save the lost.
1: Rose again to save the lost.
2: Forgive me now of all my sin.

0: Lord, to live for you.
1: John Schaefer, director of Light of the World, and Brennan McPherson, who produced it, welcome both again to Haven Today.
2: Hello, hello.
3: Thanks for having us again.
1: Light of the World is an animated film, and it is created, I think, with children in mind. I'll let you articulate that a little bit more clearly. And John, we'll turn to you. You're a seasoned director in film. This is not your first film project. I know you've been using film for a long time to share the good news of Jesus. So talk to us about the idea behind this film and how you entered into it.
3: Yeah, this is my first directorial debut, and I work closely with Tom Bancroft, my co-director in that. And I would say for Brennan, the vision that he had, it's originally Brennan's vision, talking about, hey, we have this gospel presentation, but what is that, so to speak, top of the funnel? What is that thing that they could have a better understanding with? And so from there is kind of creating an animated, what would an animated feature film look like? My background comes from animation, but Brennan's vision in his heart, like, he loves 2D animation. I love 2D animation. And for us, we thought, if we're going to tell a story about Jesus, you know, there's been so many stuff, live action, CGI animation. What if we went to the old school way? What happens if Disney of the 90s was going to make a movie about the life of Jesus? What could that be? And so that's where we have that vehicle of it's that coming of age film using John as we're witnessing him go through life, him coming into a adulthood at the age of 13 based on their culture and discovering, you know, the challenges of what it's like to live in Roman oppression and hearing two sides of a story, his mother who believes in a Messiah that's going to come to help them, save them. But then a father who is all about, hey, if we work really hard, you know, pay our taxes, Rome will leave us alone. And that's his world. And that's the story where we wanted to start off of. And I think just my experience working on Superbook, seeing how effective animation is, how non-threatening form of a media it is. And actually, it's just not for children, though we made this film for children, what you see with Superbook, but it's such an engaging way to tell the story that adults engage with it as well. And that was kind of really our starting point there.
2: Yeah, we intended it to be like a Disney or Pixar film where the whole family goes together and they all love it for different reasons, where there's enough nuance, there's enough real stakes and complexity that an adult would be captured from beginning to end, but also the kids can understand it. So it's not hard to grasp.
1: Let's talk about where the film actually ends. You ended the film with functionally the sinner's prayer, which obviously the sinner's prayer is not in scripture. I know that there are a lot of folks out there that kind of feel like it is scripture, but that itself is an adaptation of the teaching of scripture as a whole, and then articulating it in such a way that it brings it together in a way that is complete but simple. And I thought, you know what, that was an artful way to do that and to bring people to kind of a fork in the road moment after having seen and heard the scriptural story of the life, death, resurrection of Jesus, and then having an opportunity to follow him and for this to be a moment of decision. So let's just talk about where that ends. And the context of this is your ministry, the Salvation Poem Project. So walk us through what that is. And I actually would like for us to hear that word for word.
2: Sure. So the ministry was formed around this song, the Salvation Poem, which is a 6-line song. It's like the simplest song you've ever heard other than, you know, some of those nursery rhymes growing up. But the original vision was, what if Mary had a little lamb, carried the message of eternal salvation, and you couldn't forget it even if you tried, and everyone in the world was in that same boat? What kind of impact would that have spiritually on people? And the reason why we ended the film with John leading his father, spoiler alert, leading his father in the Salvation Poem prayer is not because we believe there's something magical about it. That's not at all. First of all, it's just something we own that is a core of who we are as a ministry. And it's a way of clarifying the gospel in ultimate simplistic terms. And that's really, really useful for our target demographic of like putting the stamp at the end of this is the gospel.
1: Yeah.
2: If you forget everything else, but you remember just this, this is the most important thing for you to walk away understanding. And also it shows the capstone of John's character arc. He becomes the evangelist we know him to be.

0: We know from scripture that to accept Christ, to actually follow him, you have to repent, turn away from your sin, your old way of life, and choose to put your faith in Jesus as the only way to be saved from your sin and to experience new life through the Holy Spirit. The sinner's prayer is just one way of having a doorway to doing that, right? You know, it is a doorway to a ongoing progressive relationship with Christ and the Holy Spirit. And so we just really wanted to have this capstone that finished John's character arc and it was natural to the story and that gave people an opportunity to understand how they can make the decision for themselves and to see themselves in John's shoes. So that's why that was so important for us. And it, like John said, it was like a mirror of his own relationship with his father, of leading his father to Christ. And so it was a very personal thing as well. But that makes it also very useful as a ministry tool because we have this very explicit call to faith.
1: Yeah.
0: And even after that, in like just before the credits, we have the characters speak to the audience, break the fourth wall and say, we all have to make this decision. If you want to make this decision, scan this QR code, go through this, you know, simple course to understand the significance of what it means to make a commitment to Christ.
2: Was a challenging thing there too, because a lot of the team, when we were working on the film, they're like, why are you guys doing that? You know, and we had to go through the Motion Picture Association for the approval because for the rating and that stuff. So we thought, okay, if it's not going to work, they're going to stop it right there and they can't get a theatrical run. They approved it, Motion Picture Association. Yeah. So yeah. And, you know, to Brennan's point, like Superbook, the series, there's 65 episodes in 71 languages. Every one of those episodes end with a salvation poem. So just from CBN, the Christian Broadcasting Network, who produces Superbook, you know, their records internally with all of the, they do a lot of research and all that stuff. And over a billion people have sung that song, have heard that song worldwide. So for us, a lot of people, salvation poem, Light of the World might be new to them. But that song has been used since 2011, has moved on over a billion people. And I have no idea how many millions have come to know the Lord through that song. I know they do all the kind of surveying and all that afterwards, but it's, we're just at the beginning stage of who we are, you know, where we're going to go.
1: So, John, you were just mentioning that there were a lot of people that were working on this film, as is true, I think, of really any film. And that's one of the nuances, I think, also in filmmaking. Often, even with Christian films, there are non-believers who work on it. It's just kind of how it is because there's so many hands involved. How did this film affect them?
2: I would say like there was over 400 people who worked on this film worldwide. I would say at least 80% of them were not people of faith, people of completely different lifestyles, things like that. And one of the things that I think we became the first time, like, I think some of them, when they would talk with us, were like, oh, you don't judge us. You're not that. There's a frozen perception of who we are. Cause most of them says, well, Christians, all we hear about is what they disapprove of. We don't know what you're for. We just know what you're against. And I think that was the opportunity where we could share about our faith. And so a lot of the stuff about our film, we had to explain something through a testimony, something we went through so they could have a better understanding how to apply it to an animation, how to apply it to a storyboard. But all of a sudden, they started realizing like, oh, you're saying this happened to you. You're saying a miracle happened to your son. You're saying like Brennan lost his brother during this film, you know, and that stuff. And how he was able to survive that mentally and physically, you know, just all the stuff of losing someone. Those became the points where that it was real now. And then they would reach out to us and, you know, privately, many of them to say, hey, this is going through my life. I know you believe. Could you say a prayer for me? And many times we would just stop and pray with them right there. And we would always try to encourage them saying, hey, you know what? You don't have to always ask us. You can actually start the conversation. It's not about a prayer. Talk to them like how you just said everything, what you just shared with me or with Brennan. Just share that to him, you know, and that. And so for some, we have heard amazing stories that they have done that, you know, they're developing a relationship, but
0: bought a Bible, started reading it.
2: Yeah.
1: And, that's so neat.
2: So,
1: oh, praise the Lord.
2: So the movie was a

0: affecting people's lives before the movie was even not even done.
1: Hmm. It was the first step of the actual ministry work, was how we actually worked with these people. And I know that's something that we talked a lot about in the production is, you know, we're Christian filmmakers. You always say we're Christian filmmakers, not because we make Christian films, but because of how we make the films. And that is important, you know, and there are people out there who are Christians making Christian films, but aren't doing it in a very Christian way all the time. And, you know, on my worst days, I probably wasn't the best example as well, but that's where we've had to have grace with each other. And we went through incredible pressures on this film. I mean, just unbelievable.
2: Yeah. Unbelievable.
1: And like he said, I lost my brother to cancer, and John had, I mean, it was just personal calamity after personal calamity.
2: Yeah.
1: And just to know that we survived it was a miracle, but that God worked through it in so many different ways is the second miracle. And, you know, it was very raw, and them seeing that raw, real side of this is what it looks like to walk out your faith when your life falls apart was valuable.
2: You know, I will second that just by experience. When you set out to do something, when the Lord calls you to do something within the kingdom, when there's a kingdom initiative of significance, it's remarkable how much adversity that you have to face and how much of that is spiritual. And we know God is sovereign. I mean, we know that going in. But yet, we experience some category of calamity or just blow after blow after blow after blow. And it's a testing of our own faith that proves out what's really true. It's almost an authenticating of whatever the thing is that we're called to do. But we have a hard time processing that.
1: We do, yeah.
2: Within our the things that we have quote unquote control over, you know, the things that we craft and try to streamline processes and make happen. Like, we're about efficiency, eliminating obstacles and barriers, like making things easier, making things work better. And it seems like the Lord doesn't work that way.
1: He's focused on transforming.
2: He's focused on transforming, and that includes us who are involved in it.
1: And sometimes it doesn't look like, I'm a beautiful butterfly. Sometimes it looks like, ow, this hurts.
2: Yeah.
1: There's so much pain and pressure that you go through to be refined. But that's God's process. So many times he uses our pains and our joys and all of the different sort of ups and downs of life to direct us and to carve us out. And it's an important process.
0: And I think that's also what makes it real to the outsiders, where it feels authentic. This isn't just them talking and preaching that, oh man, you know, it's authentic, it's real. And I think that's what shows up on the screen. That's where there's that connection, that it's connecting with audience and people, because there's an authenticity that we couldn't create, but what we went through and we applied it to there. And then from there, to be honest, it's the Holy Spirit that takes off from there. Like everything we could talk about, what we did right, all the stuff, bringing on people with Disney experts and all the stuff. At the end of the day,
1: God made it happen.
0: Yeah, God made it happen. It is literally the Holy Spirit is what's moving on people and what's hitting those people to go see that movie or turn on the TV or buy the DVD or whatever. It's the Holy Spirit doing the work there. Our job is God's like, do you trust me to make this that's bigger than you? That's all I need from you. I'll run it from there. And that's what we did.
2: Well, the final product certainly testifies to the Lord's hand on what you were working on, what he called you to do. And I'm glad that you added in some of these little pieces of your own personal testimonies of what was going on, when the film was in its making. That in another way, I think kind of authenticates, the Lord's purpose and work in it. So, yeah, thank you both, John and Brennan, for your work on this film, Light of the World, and for sharing with us on Haven today. This is great.
1: Thanks, David.
0: Thanks, David.
3: Tell me about this Jesus.
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2: A little clip there from Light of the World. You're listening to Haven Today. I'm David Wolin. And as we close, two quick things. There is still a budget

0: gap for Haven as we approach our fiscal year end on June 30th. This is a critical need for this ministry. We do need to reach this goal. So would you be praying for Haven? And also, would you ask the Lord how He may be leading you to contribute and help meet this need? And when you do give, please be sure to request Light of the World on DVD. I'd love you to have this as our way of saying thank you for your help. 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I'm David Wolin. Won't you come back again next time? We'll be keeping it all about Jesus. It's the great story here on Haven Today. For your walk with Jesus, I'm David Wolin with Haven Today, inviting you to anchor your day in God's Word. When times are good, we often forget about God. But when we're struggling, that's when our pain snaps us back to our senses and we cry out to Him again. Sometimes the Lord answers quickly, but more often we have to wait. We need to trust Him for His timing. God often uses long seasons of waiting to do good things in us. He's making us more like Christ, but we can rest assured, our prayers do not fall on deaf ears. To His people, Israel, God said in Exodus, "I have indeed seen the misery of my people. I have heard them crying out, and I am concerned about their suffering. So I have come down to rescue them." 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
3: Partly cloudy skies tonight with a slight chance of showers early on.

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2: Partly cloudy skies tonight with a slight chance of showers early on and risk of a thunderstorm. Wind easing up with a low of 6. Skies becoming cloudy tomorrow morning with a slight chance of showers and risk of a thunderstorm in the afternoon. High 21. And rain will be falling on Wednesday with a high of 19. Sun or storm? Find the area's official forecast downstream of anywhere on the Discover Wayburn app. I'm Natasha Wiebe.

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1: Sky's becoming cloudy this morning with a slight chance of showers and risk of a thunderstorm this afternoon. High 21. 10 to 20 millimeters of rainfall tonight with the risk of a thunderstorm. Wind gusting to 40 and a low of 11. Rain falling tomorrow with a high of 19. And sunshine on Thursday with a high of 21. Stay weather ready. 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
1: Sky's becoming cloudy this morning with a slight chance of showers and risk of a thunderstorm this afternoon. High 21. 10 to 20 millimeters of rainfall tonight with the risk of a thunderstorm. Wind gusting to 40 and a low of 11. Rain falling tomorrow with a high of 19. And sunshine on Thursday with a high of 21. Sun or storm, find the area's official forecast and stream us anywhere on the Discover Weyburn app. I'm Natasha Weeb.
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4: Sky's becoming cloudy this morning with a slight chance of showers and risk of a thunderstorm this afternoon. High 21. 10 to 20 millimeters of rainfall tonight with the risk of a thunderstorm. Wind gusting to 40 and a low of 11. Rain falling tomorrow with a high of 19. And sunshine on Thursday with a high of 21. Stay weather ready, stream us anytime, anywhere by downloading the Discover Wayburn app. I'm Natasha Wiebe.
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1: Sky's becoming cloudy this morning with a slight chance of showers and risk of a thunderstorm this afternoon. High 21. 10 to 20 millimeters of rainfall tonight with the risk of a thunderstorm. Wind gusting to 40 and a low of 11. Rain falling tomorrow with a high of 19. And sunshine on Thursday with a high of 21. Sun or storm, find the area's official forecast and stream us anywhere on the Discover Wayburn app. I'm Natasha Weeb.
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1: 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He's hit it well. It is gone.
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1: Got him! Strikes out Cody Bellinger, and the Blue Jays have done it.
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2: Sky's becoming cloudy this morning with a slight chance of showers and risk of a thunderstorm this afternoon. High 21. 10 to 20 millimeters of rainfall tonight with the risk of a thunderstorm. Wind gusting to 40 and a low of 11. Rain falling tomorrow with a high of 19. And sunshine on Thursday with a high of 21. 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
1: Sky's becoming cloudy this morning with a slight chance of showers and risk of a thunderstorm this afternoon. High 21. 10 to 20 millimeters of rainfall tonight with the risk of a thunderstorm. Wind gusting to 40 and a low of 11. Rain falling tomorrow with a high of 19. And sunshine on Thursday with a high of 21. Sun or storm, find the area's official forecast downstream us anywhere on the Discover Weyburn app. I'm Natasha Weeb.
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1: Sky's becoming cloudy this morning with a slight chance of showers and risk of a thunderstorm this afternoon. High 21. 10 to 20 millimeters of rainfall tonight with the risk of a thunderstorm. Wind gusting to 40 and a low of 11. Rain falling tomorrow with a high of 19. And sunshine on Thursday with a high of 21. 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
1: Sky's becoming cloudy this morning with a slight chance of showers and risk of a thunderstorm this afternoon. High 21. 10 to 20 millimeters of rainfall tonight with the risk of a thunderstorm. Wind gusting to 40 and a low of 11. Rain falling tomorrow with a high of 19. And sunshine on Thursday with a high of 21. Sun or storm, find the area's official forecast and stream us anywhere on the Discover Weyburn app. I'm Natasha Weeb.
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1: Sky's becoming cloudy this morning with a slight chance of showers and risk of a thunderstorm this afternoon. High 21. 10 to 20 millimeters of rainfall tonight with the risk of a thunderstorm. Wind gusting to 40 and a low of 11. Rain falling tomorrow with a high of 19. And sunshine on Thursday with a high of 21. Stay weather ready. 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
2: Sky's becoming cloudy this morning with a slight chance of showers and risk of a thunderstorm this afternoon. High 21. 10 to 20 millimeters of rainfall tonight with the risk of a thunderstorm. Wind gusting to 40 and a low of 11. Rain falling tomorrow with a high of 19. And sunshine on Thursday with a high of 21. Sun or storm, find the area's official forecast and stream us anywhere on the Discover Weyburn app. I'm Natasha Weeb.
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2: Sky's becoming cloudy this morning with a slight chance of showers and risk of a thunderstorm this afternoon. High 21. 10 to 20 millimeters of rainfall tonight with the risk of a thunderstorm. Wind gusting to 40 and a low of 11. Rain falling tomorrow with a high of 19. And sunshine on Thursday with a high of 21. Stay weather ready. 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
2: Sky's becoming cloudy this morning with a slight chance of showers and risk of a thunderstorm this afternoon. High 21. 10 to 20 millimeters of rainfall tonight with the risk of a thunderstorm. Wind gusting to 40 and a low of 11. Rain falling tomorrow with a high of 19. And sunshine on Thursday with a high of 21. Sun or storm, find the area's official forecast and stream us anywhere on the Discover Weyburn app. I'm Natasha Weeb.
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1: Good morning. I'm Marna McManus. The Weyburn Police Service were at the scene of a collision involving three vehicles on Thursday. Deputy Chief Shane St. John.
2: Busy street after school. Someone was turning left in front of another vehicle, wasn't really paying attention. Hit that vehicle in front of them, causing a lot of damage to their vehicle, which needed to be towed. Airbags went off in the one vehicle. Just minor injuries, nothing too severe, but then the vehicles following behind, little fender benders to each vehicle.
1: The driver in this incident was ticketed for following too closely. St. John reminds drivers to keep a safe following distance, whether in town or on the highway, as this space gives you extra time to stop if the vehicle slows down suddenly. The approval process for the proposed Seven Stars Wind Energy Project remains active in southeast Saskatchewan. Here's Discover Weyburn's Natasha Weeb with more.
3: The proposed Seven Stars Wind Energy Project continues to move through the approval process in the arms of Weyburn and Griffin. The 200-megawatt project received development permit approval from the arm of Weyburn late last year. Meanwhile, the arm of Griffin conditionally denied the permit application in January, pending completion of an environmental impact statement. Following a review of the application at its June 9th meeting, Griffin Council says it will meet again by June 30th to either vote on the application or agree to an extension with the developer. For Discover Weyburn News, I'm Natasha Weeb.
1: The Carnduff, Carlisle, and Estevan RCMP detachments are asking the public to report any information or sightings of 23-year-old Dusty Bonner. He's wanted on a warrant for charges including possession of property obtained by crime and failing to comply with court-ordered conditions. The charges are linked to two recent investigations involving vehicles reported stolen from Arcola. Bonner is described as 6'4" and 200 pounds with brown hair and brown eyes. The public is advised not to approach Bonner, but report all sightings to 310 RCMP. A ceremony being held at Main Prize Regional Park next weekend will mark the unveiling of a recreated Noah's Ark and other programming recognizing the site's history. The Dr. Main Prize Park Foundation is leading the project, which revives one of the park's most familiar attractions. Foundation President Brandon Rosengren.
4: There'll be some windows in the side of the ark to show the animals that people donate. So yes, we're inviting everyone to bring a stuffed animal, large or small, doesn't matter. We'll load them into the ark and they will be there for everyone to see in the future.
1: The ark will be unveiled next Saturday, June 27th at 11:30, alongside a new monument honoring Dr. William Main Prize. The event will also feature a screening of the Main Prize documentary, a meet and greet with the filmmaker and author, and an evening cabaret performance. For these stories and more, visit discoverweyburn.com.
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1: In minor lacrosse action last night, it was a battle of the hometown stars as the two U15 Weyburn Thrashers teams went head-to-head at Whitecap Resources Center. The U15 Dairy Queen Thrashers took on the U15 Young Fellows Thrashers, bringing high energy, massive hits, and incredible teamwork from both sides. The DQ Thrashers secured bragging rights in the end with a 7-1 victory. The Thrashers' next and final home league game goes tomorrow at the WRC, and Weyburn is set to host the playoffs this weekend. The Weyburn Beavers return to the Diamond tonight at home after a rough weekend of games, dropping 3 of 4 to the Miller Express. They're hosting the Medicine Hat Mavericks at Tom Lang Park, with the first pitch set for just after 7. After dropping their weekend series,

0: To the New York Yankees, the Toronto Blue Jays look to bounce back as they head into Fenway Park today to kick off a three-game division series against the Boston Red Sox. Taking the mound for Toronto is right-hander Dylan Cease, who brings a solid 2.91 ERA and over 100 strikeouts into this matchup. With Vladdy Jr. and Andre Jimenez dealing with day-to-day aches, we can expect George Springer, Nathan Lukes, and Alejandro Kirk to shoulder the load at the top of the batting order. The first pitch is set for 4:45. Catch all the action on Saskatchewan's home of Blue Jays baseball, AM 1190.
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0: Increasing cloudiness this morning with a slight chance of showers and risk of a thunderstorm this afternoon, high 21. Showers and risk of a thunderstorm this evening, north wind gusting to 40 near midnight and a low of 11. A few showers ending in the morning tomorrow, then a mix of sun and cloud with a slight chance of showers and risk of a thunderstorm late morning into the afternoon. North wind gusting to 40 and a high of 18. Thursday, sunny skies and a high of 21. Sunshine and a high of 20 on Friday. And on Saturday, a mix of sun and cloud and a high of 23. We are gathering all the news of the day and delivering it directly into your inbox. 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

Starting your day with an upbeat tune from Ace of Base. I'm Rob Kearney. Tuesday morning, let's go. 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And today, we'll feature Joanne Bannatyne-Cudner, a nurse by trade, and the author of a children's book that has stood the test

0: time called a prairie alphabet. She's also a tireless volunteer who makes Weyburn a better place. Soaking up the rain. Widespread shower activity across most of Saskatchewan overnight and this morning. We've got your local forecast. Hey, remember yesterday I said the Carolina Hurricanes winning the Stanley Cup on Sunday marked the end of hockey season? I was wrong. They're still playing for the Calder Cup in the American Hockey League. I'll tell you about that. Western Canadian Baseball League action. We'll check the scores and the schedule, and we'll play the music. The classic hits from Elton John, The Bangles, Dire Straits, and more. 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This is Tuesday, June the 16th, 2026. And today is a great day to be alive.
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3: More clouds rolling in this morning with a slight chance of showers and risk of a thunderstorm this afternoon. High 21. Showers and risk of a thunderstorm this evening. Wind picking up near midnight and a low of 11. A few showers ending in the morning tomorrow, then a mix of sun and cloud with a slight chance of showers and risk of a thunderstorm late morning into the afternoon. It'll be windy with a high of 18. And sunshine for Thursday with a high of 21. 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

0: on Saskatchewan's Best Music. Hi there, I'm Rob Carney. So I believe it was around this time yesterday, we were talking about hockey and the fact the Carolina Hurricanes beat the Vegas Golden Knights and won the Stanley Cup on Sunday night, and I said that marks the end of hockey season in the middle of June. And now they get a few weeks off, they'll be back at it soon. Hockey's a year-round sport now, right? It just is. And if the pros play till the middle of June, well, they've only got a couple months off because they'll be back on the ice in August getting ready for a new season. Well, it's really not the end of hockey season. They're still playing professional hockey in the American Hockey League, the number one feeder league to the NHL, right? The Toronto Marlies and the Chicago Wolves are in the championship final in the American Hockey League, playing for the Calder Cup. The Marlies are up 2-0 tonight, and game 3 is tonight in Toronto. Now, the Marlies are the farm team for the Toronto Maple Leafs. The Chicago Wolves, the number one affiliate for the Carolina Hurricanes. So, this bodes well for those two teams, right? The Leafs and the Hurricanes. Game 3 of that Calder Cup final again tonight. I can only find one Saskatchewan player involved in that Calder Cup final. That's Noah Chadwick. He's from Saskatoon and plays for the Toronto Marlies. The Hurricanes, by the way, will finish off their season with a Stanley Cup parade on Saturday in Raleigh, North Carolina. That'll be fun. And then we can focus on baseball and football for the summer, right?
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2: We're hearing from Deputy Chief Shane St. John with the Weyburn Police Service following an incident on Thursday, reminding drivers to keep a safe following distance while on the road. And our own Natasha Weeb will have an update on the proposed Seven Stars Wind Energy Project slated for the RMs of Weyburn and Griffin. 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
3: New data from Agriculture and Agri-Food Canada shows much of the prairie region saw below normal precipitation in May. AAFC's agri-climate specialist is Trevor Hadwin.
4: The one significant exception was eastern Alberta and a bit of western Saskatchewan. On the last day of the month, a large system established in Alberta producing over 40 to 80 millimeters of precipitation within 24 hours. Drought conditions continued to impact northwestern, west central, and southern regions of Alberta, with the most notable drought expansion in the Peace River region. In Saskatchewan and Manitoba, drought conditions cover much smaller area and are far less severe.
3: As of the end of May, about 18% of the prairie region is considered abnormally dry or in a drought, with conditions varying significantly depending on the location. For Golden West, I'm Glendalee Allen Vossler.
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0: Rob Carney in the Morning.
1: With a big hit for Elton John. Peaked at number 2 on the Billboard chart back in 1973. From the album, Don't Shoot Me, I'm Only the Piano Player. Hey, it's Daniel on Saskatchewan's Best Music.

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1: Good morning. I'm Marna McManus. The Wayburn Police Service are reminding drivers to keep a safe following distance while on the road. This after a three-vehicle collision at the intersection of First Avenue and King Street on Thursday. Deputy Chief Shane St. John says a vehicle rear-ended another vehicle, which struck yet another vehicle due to the momentum.
2: Always pay attention how close you are to that vehicle. Have a good space in there in case they do stop. It's even on the highway, like anywhere, you want to have a good little space between the vehicles so if they do stop suddenly, you're able to stop as well.
1: Only minor injuries resulted, but one vehicle required towing from the scene as the airbags had deployed. The driver responsible was ticketed for following too closely. 23-year-old Dusty Bonner is wanted on warrants for charges including possessions of property obtained by crime and failing to comply with court-ordered conditions. The Carnduff, Carlisle, and Estevan RCMP detachments are asking the public to report any information or sightings of Bonner. The charges are linked to two recent investigations involving vehicles reported stolen from Arcola. Bonner is described as 6'4", 200 pounds, with brown hair and brown eyes. The public is advised not to approach Bonner, but report all sightings to 310 RCMP. The proposed Seven Stars Wind Energy Project continues to move through the approval process in the RMs of Wayburn and Griffin. With more, here's Discover Wayburn's Natasha Weeb.
3: Residents have an opportunity to provide feedback on the proposed Seven Stars Wind Energy Project. The arm of Wayburn has entered the formal review and comment period, and alongside the Saskatchewan Ministry of Environment, is inviting the public to submit comments on the environmental impact statement prepared by Enbridge, as well as the Ministry's technical review comments. The documents can

0: be viewed on the Government of Saskatchewan website or at the administrative offices of the Arms of Weyburn and Griffin. Written comments must be submitted by June 23rd. 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
1: For many who remember the original Maine Prize Regional Park, some of its most familiar features now only exist in memory. A recreation of its Noah's Ark is set to return later this month as a part of a project led by the Dr. Maine Prize Park Foundation. President Brandon Rosengren says the effort reflects a desire to acknowledge what could not be brought forward when the park was relocated.
2: They were, kind of bummed out when the old park was flooded. A lot of those old landmarks couldn't get moved. The only thing that came over from the old park was the small church. And this is just one way to start, bringing back some of that old park history.
1: The Ark will be unveiled next Saturday, June 27th, during a day of events recognizing the history of the park site. For these stories and more, visit discoverweyburn.com.
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1: A house divided last night in minor lacrosse action, with the U15 Dairy Queen Thrashers and the U15 Young Fellows Thrashers finally facing off in front of a packed home crowd. This one lived up to the hype, packed with big hits, relentless energy, and stellar teamwork. When the dust settled, the U15 DQ Thrashers walked away with a dominant 7-1 win. The final home league game goes tomorrow night at 6:30 at the Whitecap Resources Center. They'll also be hosting playoffs this weekend. The Weyburn Beavers return to the Diamond tonight at home after a rough weekend of games, dropping 3-4 to the Miller Express. They're hosting the Medicine Hat Mavericks at Tom Lang Park, with the first pitch set for just after 7. The Toronto Blue Jays are looking for a fresh start out east tonight after a bit of a weekend heartbreak at Rogers Center. And fresh the Jays are after a day off yesterday. They now start a vital 3-game set against a division rival Red Sox. To get things back on track, Toronto sends ace Dylan Cease to the hill. Boasting a 3-3 record with a dominant strikeout count, Cease is primed for a Fenway Park showdown. The first pitch is at 4:45. Catch all the action on Saskatchewan's home of Blue Jays baseball, AM 1190.
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1: Increasing cloudiness this morning with a slight chance of showers and risk of a thunderstorm this afternoon, high 21. Showers and risk of a thunderstorm this evening, north wind gusting to 40 near midnight and a low of 11. A few showers ending in the morning tomorrow, then a mix of sun and cloud with a slight chance of showers and risk of a thunderstorm late morning into the afternoon. North wind gusting to 40 and a high of 18. Thursday, sunny skies and a high of 21. Sunshine and a high of 20 on Friday. And on Saturday, a mix of sun and cloud and a high of 23. 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

0: the Shoop Shoop song from Cher. This is Saskatchewan's Best Music. Hi there, I'm Rob Kearney. So the Lotto Max jackpot tonight, an estimated $20 million. Oh, that'd be nice, wouldn't it? We found out yesterday we've got another Lotto win in Saskatchewan when we were doing our Cross Saskatchewan checkup with Hayden Michaels from SwiftCurrentOnline.com and 570 CKSW. He told us the news.
1: Yeah, that's Darwin Holden. He won $250,000 on the extra there. That was part of the May 5th extra job, but we just found out about it here just a little while ago. It's really cool. So the really neat part to me is that he won this after having like just bought his acreage here like a year ago. So that's going to help him with that. But he's immediately thinking of his kids with this money. So he's got some young kids and he wants to get them a play center out on the acreage. So this will probably make sure that happens. But it's one of those stories that just kind of warms your heart. Seeing a hardworking guy win this kind of money, it's life-changing. He actually, when he scanned his on the app there, the Lotto app, he had to double-check because he wasn't sure he could believe what he was seeing. Which, honestly, if you told me I'd won $250,000, I'd probably laugh and say, okay, buddy. But he's got the money, and it's going to make a huge difference in his life.
0: Way to go. Darwin Holden, you can see his smiling face at SwiftCurrentOnline.com today.
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6: More clouds rolling in this morning with a slight chance of showers and risk of a thunderstorm this afternoon. High 21. Showers and risk of a thunderstorm this evening. Wind picking up near midnight and a low of 11. A few showers ending in the morning tomorrow, then a mix of sun and cloud with a slight chance of showers and risk of a thunderstorm late morning into the afternoon. It'll be windy with a high of 18. So it's a good thing the Weyburn Public Library's summer reading program kickoff is being held indoors. 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And we'll have sunshine on Thursday with a high of 21. 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

0: Classic hits on Saskatchewan's best music. Hi there, I'm Rob Carney. With well over 90% of the crop in the ground now, widespread shower activity is welcomed by most, and there is widespread shower activity stretching from Fort McMurray down through the Battlefords and Lloydminster through Saskatoon and into the Moose Jaw Regina area right now. Looks like there's a few pockets of heavier showers, but for the most part, it's light rain, and that's good at this time of year. The prairie drought picture remains uneven. Some regions are benefiting from timely rainfall, while others continue to dry out. We are going to hear from Agriculture and Agri-Food Canada agroclimate specialist Trevor Hadwin about the prairie drought situation, the moisture situation, coming up after 7 o'clock. Stay with me.
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2: Brandon Rosengren with the Dr. Main Prize Park Foundation shares on a big unveiling coming up next weekend at the park.
3: So he took the drawings and pictures from the old Main Prize Park and kind of came up with a newer, updated version.
2: And the RCMP are looking for a 23-year-old man wanted on warrants for a number of charges. These stories and more coming up in just a few short moments. Stay tuned.
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0: With a rock and roll star that'll be taking off on his Cross Canada Roll with the Punches tour August 24th in Trois-Rivières, Quebec. That's a tour that'll stop on a Saturday night, September 5th in Saskatoon at Sastel Center. Laurie Cloutier from Aneroid, Saskatchewan, won tickets on Saskatchewan's Best Music. She'll be taking her husband.
8: And it'll be, I think, our fourth time to see him. So yeah, he puts on an awesome concert.
0: He sure does. You can still get tickets at brianadams.com. 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
1: Good morning. I'm Marna McManus. Three vehicles were involved in a fender bender at the intersection of First Avenue and King Street on Thursday. Deputy Chief Shane St. John with the Weyburn Police Service.
2: Busy street after school. Someone was turning left in front of another vehicle, wasn't really paying attention. Hit that vehicle in front of them, causing a lot of damage to their vehicle, which needed to be towed. Airbags went off in the one vehicle. Just minor injuries, nothing too severe, but then the vehicles following behind, little fender benders to each vehicle.
1: St. John says the incident points to the importance of paying attention while driving, that and maintaining a safe following distance, whether in town or on the highway. The responsible party in this matter was issued a ticket for following too closely. The Carn Duff, Carlisle, and Estevan RCMP detachments are asking for the public's help to report any information or sightings of 23-year-old Dusty Bonner. He's wanted on a warrant for charges including possession of property obtained by crime and failing to comply with court-ordered conditions. The charges are linked to two recent investigations involving vehicles reported stolen from Arcola. Bonner's 6'4" and 200 pounds with brown hair and brown eyes. The public is advised not to approach him, but report all sightings of Bonner to 310 RCMP. Residents have an opportunity to provide feedback on the proposed Seven Stars Wind Energy Project. Here's our very own Natasha Weave with more.
3: The approval process for the proposed Seven Stars Wind Energy Project remains active in Southeast Saskatchewan. The project would see a 200-megawatt wind energy operation built in the arms of Weyburn and Griffin. While Weyburn has approved the project's development permit application last year, Griffin Council has yet to make a final decision. After reviewing the application earlier this month, Council says it plans to meet again by June 30th. Meanwhile, a public comment period on the project's environmental impact statement is now underway, with feedback being accepted until June 23rd. For Discover Weyburn News, I'm Natasha Weeb.
1: A community-led project is bringing back one of Maine Prize Regional Park's most recognizable attractions. The Dr. Maine Prize Park Foundation is behind the recreation of the park's Noah's Ark as part of broader efforts to highlight its history. Foundation President Brandon Rosengren says the goal is to reconnect residents with pieces of the original site.
4: Greg Rideout is building it in Weyburn. So he took the drawings and pictures from the old Maine Prize Park and kind of came up with a newer, updated version. It's looking pretty good. I've seen some progress pictures, and it's wrapped in cedar siding and stain.
1: The Ark will be unveiled next Saturday, June 27th at Maine Prize Regional Park as part of a community event honoring Dr. William Maine Prize and the former park. For these stories and more, visit discoverweyburn.com.
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1: In minor lacrosse action last night, it was a battle of the hometown stars as the two U15 Weyburn Thrashers teams went head-to-head at Whitecap Resources Center. The U15 Dairy Queen Thrashers

0: took on the U15 Young Fellows Thrashers, bringing high energy, massive hits, and incredible teamwork from both sides. The DQ Thrashers secured bragging rights in the end with a 7-1 victory. The Thrashers' next and final home league game goes tomorrow at the WRC, and Weyburn is set to host the playoffs this weekend. The Weyburn Beavers return to the Diamond tonight at home after a rough weekend of games, dropping 3 of 4 to the Miller Express. They're hosting the Medicine Hat Mavericks at Tom Lang Park, with the first pitch set for just after 7. After dropping their weekend series to the New York Yankees, the Toronto Blue Jays look to bounce back as they head into Fenway Park today to kick off a 3-game division series against the Boston Red Sox. Taking the mound for Toronto is right-hander Dylan Cease, who brings a solid 2.91 ERA and over 100 strikeouts into this matchup. With Vladdy Jr. and Andre Jimenez dealing with day-to-day aches, we can expect George Springer, Nathan Lukes, and Alejandro Kirk to shoulder the load at the top of the batting order. The first pitch is set for 4:45. Catch all the action on Saskatchewan's home of Blue Jays baseball, AM 1190.
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0: Increasing cloudiness this morning with a slight chance of showers and risk of a thunderstorm this afternoon, high 21. Showers and risk of a thunderstorm this evening, north wind gusting to 40 near midnight and a low of 11. A few showers ending in the morning tomorrow, then a mix of sun and cloud with a slight chance of showers and risk of a thunderstorm late morning into the afternoon. North wind gusting to 40 and a high of 18. Thursday, sunny skies and a high of 21. Sunshine and a high of 20 on Friday. And on Saturday, a mix of sun and cloud and a high of 23. 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
2: He's got a big heart and Queen Elizabeth's Platinum Jubilee Medal to prove it. 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

0: Freedom 90 from George Michael, Saskatchewan's best music. Interesting to note, he had already released an earlier song called Freedom in 1984 when he was with Wham. So to avoid confusion, he added 90 to distinguish this newer, very different song, which was released in 1990. Good morning, I'm Rob Carney. Lots of rain falling across most of Saskatchewan this morning. There's a big trough, I think they call it, stretching from Fort McMurray down through northwest Saskatchewan, Lloydminster, North Battleford, through Saskatoon, Moose Jaw, and Regina right now. The prairie drought picture remains uneven, with some regions benefiting from timely rainfall, while others still drying out. A late May storm system delivered significant moisture to parts of eastern Alberta and western Saskatchewan, but much of the region missed out. Agriculture and Agri-Food Canada agroclimate specialist Trevor Hadwin says the contrasts highlight the patchwork nature of prairie weather this season.
1: Much of the prairie region received below normal to well below normal precipitation in May. The one significant exception was eastern Alberta and a bit of western Saskatchewan. On the last day of the month, a large system established in Alberta producing over 40 to 80 millimeters of precipitation within 24 hours.
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10: More clouds rolling in this morning with a slight chance of showers and risk of a thunderstorm this afternoon. High 21. Showers and risk of a thunderstorm this evening. Wind picking up near midnight and a low of 11. A few showers ending in the morning tomorrow, then a mix of sun and cloud with a slight chance of showers and risk of a thunderstorm late morning into the afternoon. It'll be windy with a high of 18. And sunshine for Thursday with a high of 21. Perfect weather for the Weyburn Credit

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A classic from the Guess Who. It's Saskatchewan's best music. I'm Rob Kearney. Hey, have you ever sold anything online? I haven't done it. There's a number of ways you can do it. There's the Craigslist thing. There's Facebook Marketplace, which is popular. And I see lots of people are doing it. There's another site I follow on Facebook, Saskatchewan Antiques. And I got onto that because I've got some stuff I wouldn't mind selling, but I just haven't done it yet because it just seems like a lot of work. I've never had a garage sale either. I could, I should, but I haven't. Again, it just seems like a lot of work. Well, there's this text exchange that's making its rounds on social media right now. It's a screenshot of the text exchange. And this guy says, "Hi, is this Dan with the furniture on Craigslist?" And Dan says, "Yes, it is." And the guy says, "Would you take $200 cash for it today?" And Dan says, $250.

0: it's yours. The guy replies, $2.25. And then Dan replies, $2.30 and a 10-piece McNuggets. And the buyer says, that's the best counter offer I've ever heard. What kind of sauce do you want?
1: 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Here's what's coming up in your local news.
2: Another vehicle wasn't really paying attention. Hit that vehicle in front of them, causing a lot of damage to their vehicle, which needed to be towed. Airbags went off.
3: Deputy Chief Shane St. John with the Weyburn Police Service with a timeless reminder following an incident on Thursday. Our own Natasha Weeb will have an update on the Seven Stars Wind Energy Project. And in sports, the Beavers are back on the mound tonight at Tom Lang Park. Stay tuned.
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1: Rob Carney in the morning.
0: Canada hosted the Summer Olympics in Montreal. The CN Tower in Toronto officially opened. At the time, it was the tallest freestanding structure in the world. And the country of Canada abolished the death penalty. The year was 1976, and this was a number one hit on the radio. Sir Duke, Stevie Wonder.

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1: Good morning. I'm Marna McManus. The Weyburn Police Service were at the scene of a collision involving three vehicles on Thursday. Deputy Chief Shane St. John.
2: Busy street after school. Someone was turning left in front of another vehicle, wasn't really paying attention. Hit the vehicle in front of them, causing a lot of damage to their vehicle, which needed to be towed. Airbags went off in the one vehicle. Just minor injuries, nothing too severe, but then the vehicles following behind, little fender benders to each vehicle.
1: The driver in this incident.

0: incident was ticketed for following too closely. St. John reminds drivers to keep a safe following distance, whether in town or on the highway, as this space gives you extra time to stop if the vehicle slows down suddenly. The approval process for the proposed Seven Stars Wind Energy Project remains active in southeast Saskatchewan. Here's Discover Weyburn's Natasha Weeb with more.
1: The proposed Seven Stars Wind Energy Project continues to move through the approval process in the arms of Weyburn and Griffin. The 200-megawatt project received development permit approval from the arm of Weyburn late last year. Meanwhile, the arm of Griffin conditionally denied the permit application in January, pending completion of an environmental impact statement. Following a review of the application at its June 9th meeting, Griffin Council says it will meet again by June 30th to either vote on the application or agree to an extension with the developer. For Discover Weyburn News, I'm Natasha Weeb.
0: The Carnduff, Carlisle, and Estevan RCMP detachments are asking the public to report any information or sightings of 23-year-old Dusty Bonner. He's wanted on a warrant for charges including possession of property obtained by crime and failing to comply with court-ordered conditions. The charges are linked to two recent investigations involving vehicles reported stolen from Arcola. Bonner is described as 6'4" and 200 pounds with brown hair and brown eyes. The public is advised not to approach Bonner, but report all sightings to 310 RCMP. A ceremony being held at Main Prize Regional Park next weekend will mark the unveiling of a recreated Noah's Ark and other programming recognizing the site's history. The Dr. Main Prize Park Foundation is leading the project, which revives one of the park's most familiar attractions. Foundation President Brandon Rosengren.
2: There'll be some windows in the side of the ark to show the animals that people donate. So yes, we're inviting everyone to bring a stuffed animal, large or small, doesn't matter. We'll load them into the ark and they will be there for everyone to see in the future.
0: The ark will be unveiled next Saturday, June 27th at 11:30, alongside a new monument honoring Dr. William Main Prize. The event will also feature a screening of the Main Prize documentary, a meet and greet with the filmmaker and author, and an evening cabaret performance. For these stories and more, visit discoverweyburn.com.
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0: A house divided last night in minor lacrosse action, with the U15 Dairy Queen Thrashers and the U15 Young Fellows Thrashers finally facing off in front of a packed home crowd. This one lived up to the hype, packed with big hits, relentless energy, and stellar teamwork. When the dust settled, the U15 DQ Thrashers walked away with a dominant 7-1 win. The final home league game goes tomorrow night at 6:30 at the Whitecap Resources Center. They'll also be hosting playoffs this weekend. The Weyburn Beavers return to the Diamond tonight at home after a rough weekend of games, dropping 3-4 to the Miller Express. They're hosting the Medicine Hat Mavericks at Tom Lang Park, with the first pitch set for just after 7. The Toronto Blue Jays are looking for a fresh start out east tonight after a bit of a weekend heartbreak at Rogers Center. And fresh the Jays are after a day off yesterday. They now start a vital 3-game set against the division rival Red Sox. To get things back on track, Toronto sends ace Dylan Cease to the hill. Boasting a 3-3 record with a dominant strikeout count, Cease is primed for a Fenway Park showdown. The first pitch is at 4:45. Catch all the action on Saskatchewan's home of Blue Jays baseball, AM 1190.
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0: Increasing cloudiness this morning with a slight chance of showers and risk of a thunderstorm this afternoon, high 21. Showers and risk of a thunderstorm this evening, north wind gusting to 40 near midnight and a low of 11. A few showers ending in the morning tomorrow, then a mix of sun and cloud with a slight chance of showers and risk of a thunderstorm late morning into the afternoon. North wind gusting to 40 and a high of 18. Thursday, sunny skies and a high of 21. Sunshine and a high of 20 on Friday. And on Saturday, a mix of sun and cloud and a high of 23. 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I'm Marna McManus.
3: He's been described as witty, yet dignified. As adjectives go, it could have turned out a lot worse. Rob Carney in the morning, energized by JGL, partners in agriculture on AM 1190.

0: A classic hit from Toto. Tuesday morning, Rob Carney, how are you? Her Voice, presented by CCAN on Golden West Radio. We continue to celebrate the women in the communities we serve, recognizing their contributions, their leadership, their innovation. And today, we're featuring Joanne Bannatyne Cugnet, a nurse by trade and the author of a children's book that has stood the test of time called A Prairie Alphabet. In fact, more than three decades after A Prairie Alphabet first introduced readers to life on the Canadian prairies, Joanne, the author and illustrator Yvette Moore, reunited earlier this month to celebrate the legacy of a book that continues to resonate with generations of readers. Wonderful. Joanne is a tireless volunteer who makes Weyburn a better place.
1: It feels like a past life, but I've had many past lives. You know, when you even contacted me about having a chat, I thought about that because I often, people say, what do you do? And I say, well, I'm a has-been. Because I has been a lot of things, yes. Right? You know, and actually, also one of the questions you posed to me when you asked me to come, you know, was particularly, you know, what's the motivation? Why do you do things? And I thought, well, you know, with my nursing, when I was in my nursing career, every day I went to work, I thought about, I just wanted to make one person's day better. If you can make one person's day better, yeah. You know, and

0: I still feel the same way now when I get up. Yeah. And if you can make one person's day better, like, why wouldn't you?
1: Yeah.
0: And I think life would be a lot better for everyone if we kind of, you know, you don't have to, you can't make everything in the world right, but you can make much right in the world that you're in. So, and that's what it leads you even to volunteerism. And of course, I just stepped away from the oil show, and I have to say, I enjoy the oil show, but what I really marvel at and I watch is all those volunteers putting that together. I mean, one person cannot do it, and it takes all those people contributing their time and effort and skills and experience to make it so successful. And it's wonderful to be part of that. So it doesn't matter if you're fundraising to have a auditorium at the school that we can sit in comfortable seats and we can see everyone on stage. I mean, because I was involved in, at that time, the Triple C Center. Yeah. But it was a wonderful accomplishment, and I'm glad to have been part of it. I think I watch in our community, I'm delighted watching these folks who are taking their time and effort to get a theater on Main Street. I think it'll be very good for Main Street. I think it'll be very good for our community. Mm-hmm. So I am the old person in the room now, but I take satisfaction in watching people step in.
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6: More clouds rolling in this morning with a slight chance of showers and risk of a thunderstorm this afternoon. High 21. Showers and risk of a thunderstorm this evening. Wind picking up near midnight and a low of 11. A few showers ending in the morning tomorrow, then a mix of sun and cloud with a slight chance of showers and risk of a thunderstorm late morning into the afternoon. It'll be windy with a high of 18. So it's a good thing the Weyburn Public Library's summer reading program kickoff is being held indoors. 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And we'll have sunshine on Thursday with a high of 21. 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

0: Trooper. A classic Canadian hit on Saskatchewan's Best Music. Scoreboard time. Western Canadian Baseball League action last night. The Swift Current 57s beat the Regina Red Sox 9-0. Way to go, 57s. They'll be back in action tonight in Moose Jaw against the Miller Express. Moose Jaw going for their 7th win in a row. Also tonight, the Saskatoon Berries will visit Regina, and the Medicine Hat Mavericks will be in Weyburn to play the Beavers. Major League Baseball, the Blue Jays had Monday off. They sit 3rd in the American League East. They're 34-38 so far this season. They're 10 games behind the first-place New York Yankees. The Jays play the Red Sox in Boston tonight. Those Bo Sox are last in the American League East. They are 13.5 games behind the first-place Yankees. So it's the Blue Jays in Boston tonight, 4:45, first pitch. And that game is on Golden West Radio, CJYM 1330 Rosetown, CFYM 1210 Kindersley, and AM 1190 Weyburn.
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2: 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And our own Natasha Weeb will have an update on the proposed Seven Stars Wind Energy Project slated for the RMs of Weyburn and Griffin. 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
3: New data from Agriculture and Agri-Food Canada shows much of the prairie region saw below normal precipitation in May. AAFC's agri-climate specialist is Trevor Hadwin.
4: The one significant exception was eastern Alberta and a bit of western Saskatchewan. On the last day of the month, a large system established in Alberta producing over 40 to 80 millimeters of precipitation within 24 hours. Drought conditions continued to impact northwestern, west central, and southern regions of Alberta, with the most notable drought expansion in the Peace River region. In Saskatchewan and Manitoba, drought conditions cover a much smaller area and are far less severe.
3: As of the end of May, about 18

0: 90% of the prairie region is considered abnormally dry or in a drought, with conditions varying significantly depending on the location. For Golden West, I'm Glendalee Allen Vossler.
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1: Good morning. I'm Marna McManus. The Weyburn Police Service are reminding drivers to keep a safe following distance while on the road. This after a three-vehicle collision at the intersection of First Avenue and King Street on Thursday. Deputy Chief Shane St. John says a vehicle rear-ended another vehicle, which struck yet another vehicle due to the momentum.
2: Always pay attention how close you are to that vehicle. Have a good space in there in case they do stop. It's even on the highway, like anywhere, you want to have a good little space between the vehicles so if they do stop suddenly, you're able to stop as well.
1: Only minor injuries resulted, but one vehicle required towing from the scene as the airbags had deployed. The driver responsible was ticketed for following too closely. 23-year-old Dusty Bonner is wanted on warrants for charges including possessions of property obtained by crime and failing to comply with court-ordered conditions. The Carnduff, Carlisle, and Estevan RCMP detachments are asking the public to report any information or sightings of Bonner. The charges are linked to two recent investigations involving vehicles reported stolen from Arcola. Bonner is described as 6'4", 200 pounds, with brown hair and brown eyes. The public is advised not to approach Bonner, but report all sightings to 310 RCMP. The proposed Seven Stars Wind Energy Project continues to move through the approval process in the RMs of Weyburn and Griffin. With more, here's Discover Weyburn's Natasha Weeb.
3: Residents have an opportunity to provide feedback on the proposed Seven Stars Wind Energy Project. The arm of Weyburn has entered the formal review and comment period, and alongside the Saskatchewan Ministry of Environment, is inviting the public to submit comments on the environmental impact statement prepared by Enbridge, as well as the ministry's technical review comments. The documents can be viewed on the Government of Saskatchewan website or at the administrative offices of the arms of Weyburn and Griffin. Written comments must be submitted by June 23rd. For Discover Weyburn News, I'm Natasha Weeb.
1: For many who remember the original Main Prize Regional Park, some of its most familiar features now only exist in memory. A recreation of its Noah's Ark is set to return later this month as a part of a project led by the Dr. Main Prize Park Foundation. President Brandon Rosengren says the effort reflects a desire to acknowledge what could not be brought forward when the park was relocated.
4: They were, kind of bummed out when the old park was flooded. A lot of those old landmarks couldn't get moved. The only thing that came over from the old park was the small church. And this is just one way to start, bringing back some of that old park history.
1: The Ark will be unveiled next Saturday, June 27th, during a day of events recognizing the history of the park site. For these stories and more, visit discoverweyburn.com.
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1: In minor lacrosse action last night, it was a battle of the hometown stars as the two U15 Weyburn Thrashers teams went head-to-head at Whitecap Resources Center. The U15 Dairy Queen Thrashers took on the U15 Young Fellows Thrashers, bringing high energy, massive hits, and incredible teamwork from both sides. The DQ Thrashers secured bragging rights in the end with a 7-1 victory. The Thrashers' next and final home league game goes tomorrow at the WRC, and Weyburn is set to host the playoffs this weekend. The Weyburn Beavers return to the Diamond tonight at home after a rough weekend of games, dropping 3-4 to the Miller Express. They're hosting the Medicine Hat Mavericks at Tom Lang Park with the first pitch set for just after 7. After dropping their weekend series to the New York Yankees, the Toronto Blue Jays look to bounce back as they head into Fenway Park today to kick off a 3-game division series against the Boston Red Sox. Taking the mound for Toronto is right-hander Dylan Cease, who brings a solid 2.91 ERA and over 100 strikeouts into this matchup. With Vladdy Jr. and Andre Jimenez dealing with day-to-day aches, we can expect George Springer, Nathan Lukes, and Alejandro Kirk to shoulder the load at the top of the batting order. The first pitch is set for 4:45. Catch all the action on Saskatchewan's home of Blue Jays baseball, AM 1190.
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1: Increasing cloudiness this morning with a slight chance of showers and risk of a thunderstorm this afternoon, high 21. Showers and risk of a thunderstorm this evening, north wind gusting to 40 near midnight and a low of 11. A few showers.

0: Hours ending in the morning tomorrow, then a mix of sun and cloud with a slight chance of showers and risk of a thunderstorm. Late morning into the afternoon, north wind gusting to 40 and a high of 18. Thursday, sunny skies and a high of 21, sunshine and a high of 20 on Friday. And on Saturday, a mix of sun and cloud and a high of 23. 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I'm Marna McManus.
1: In his own words, he's addicted to pleasing people, to making you laugh. We don't see a problem. 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

Everybody wants to rule the world. Tears for Fears, Saskatchewan space music. News outlets around the world are carrying a story about the five-second rule today. You know, if you drop something on the floor, a piece of food, you pick it up within 5 seconds, it's okay to eat. Well, that's not true. And a new study confirming that, again, it's still not true. It found bacteria transfer is basically instant. The research shows bacteria can jump onto food immediately.

0: immediately, often in less than a second. Okay, so if you drop it on the floor after a second, there's bacteria on it. And if you wait for 5 seconds, there's more bacteria on it. And they say we just shouldn't eat food that we drop on the floor. Now, I got a pretty clean kitchen floor. Very clean. And I will pick food up off of it and eat it. And I might rinse it off, you know. But I don't have a dog or a cat. Now, if you do have pets, you know, if you drop a piece of food on the floor, chances are you're going to have something from that pet on that food. Perhaps some hair, or other grody things, you know. But the rule then is, if you drop something on the floor and you got a pet, just hang around. They'll eat it.
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3: More clouds rolling in this morning with a slight chance of showers and risk of a thunderstorm this afternoon. High 21. Showers and risk of a thunderstorm this evening. Wind picking up near midnight and a low of 11. A few showers ending in the morning tomorrow, then a mix of sun and cloud with a slight chance of showers and risk of a thunderstorm late morning into the afternoon. It'll be windy with a high of 18. And sunshine for Thursday with a high of 21. 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

0: music that makes you feel good from Chilliwack. Hi there, I'm Rob Carney. Tuesday, June the 16th, National Fudge Day, Fresh Veggies Day. How do those 2 days fall on the same day? I guess you could have some veggies and then treat yourself to some fudge, right? Balance it out. Arborist Appreciation Day. Think about that if you got some trees to trim. World Refill Day, an environmental awareness thing. And International Waterfall Day. Oh, and Twitter Tuesday on the Daily Commentary next.
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2: Brandon Rosengren with the Dr. Main Prize Park Foundation shares on a big unveiling coming up next weekend at the park.
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2: And the RCMP are looking for a 23-year-old man wanted on warrants for a number of charges. These stories and more coming up in just a few short moments. 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
1: 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Carney's comments.
0: It's time for the best from the best of the Twitterati on Twitter Tuesday. This one, I'm really sad because someone broke into our house and stole my globe. It meant the world to me. A friend shares, my Costco Himalayan rock salt is probably millions of years old, but the container says it expired in 2021. Makes perfect sense.

I like this. I never realized I had a favorite spatula until my husband broke it. Here's a clever fellow who tweets, light travels faster than the speed of sound. This is why some people appear brighter until you hear them speak. On a similar note, this guy says, I now understand why cats hiss at people. This from First Thing This Morning. I love it when I wake up motivated for 11 minutes. And we'll finish with a question. If I'm at McDonald's with my 90-year-old father, can I still get a child's meal at the child's price if he's paying? I'm Rob Carney.

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1: Good morning. I'm Marna McManus. Three vehicles were involved in a fender bender at the intersection of First Avenue and King Street on Thursday. Deputy Chief Shane St. John with the Weyburn Police Service.
2: Busy street after school. Someone was turning left in front of another vehicle, wasn't really paying attention. Hit that vehicle in front of them, causing a lot of damage to their vehicle, which needed to be towed. Airbags went off in the one vehicle. Just minor injuries, nothing too severe, but then the vehicles following behind, little fender benders to each vehicle.
1: St. John says the incident points to the importance of paying attention while driving, that and maintaining a safe following distance, whether in town or on the highway. The responsible party in this matter was issued a ticket for following too closely. The Carn Duff, Carlisle, and Estevan RCMP detachments are asking for the public's help to report any information or sightings of 23-year-old Dusty Bonner. He's wanted on a warrant for charges including possession of property obtained by crime and failing to comply with court-ordered conditions. The charges are linked to two recent investigations involving vehicles reported stolen from Arcola. Bonner's 6'4" and 200 pounds with brown hair and brown eyes. The public is advised not to approach him, but report all sightings of Bonner to 310 RCMP. Residents have an opportunity to provide feedback on the proposed Seven Stars Wind Energy Project. Here's our very own Natasha Weeb with more.
3: The approval process for the proposed Seven Stars Wind Energy Project remains active in Southeast Saskatchewan. The project would see a 200-megawatt wind energy operation built in the arms of Weyburn and Griffin. While Weyburn has approved the project's development permit application last year, Griffin Council has yet to

0: Maine Prize Regional Park's most recognizable attractions. The Dr. Maine Prize Park Foundation is behind the recreation of the park's Noah's Ark as part of broader efforts to highlight its history. Foundation President Brandon Rosengren says the goal is to reconnect residents with pieces of the original site.
1: Greg Rideout is building it in Weyburn. So he took the drawings and pictures from the old Maine Prize Park and kind of came up with a newer, updated version. It's looking pretty good. I've seen some progress pictures, and it's wrapped in cedar siding and stain.
0: The Ark will be unveiled next Saturday, June 27th at Maine Prize Regional Park as part of a community event honoring Dr. William Maine Prize and the former park. For these stories and more, visit discoverweyburn.com.
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0: A house divided last night in minor lacrosse action, with the U15 Dairy Queen Thrashers and the U15 Young Fellows Thrashers finally facing off in front of a packed home crowd. This one lived up to the hype, packed with big hits, relentless energy, and stellar teamwork. When the dust settled, the U15 DQ Thrashers walked away with a dominant 7-1 win. The final home league game goes tomorrow night at 6:30 at the Whitecap Resources Center. They'll also be hosting playoffs this weekend. The Weyburn Beavers return to the Diamond tonight at home after a rough weekend of games, dropping 3 of 4 to the Miller Express. They're hosting the Medicine Hat Mavericks at Tom Lang Park, with the first pitch set for just after 7. The Toronto Blue Jays are looking for a fresh start out east tonight after a bit of a weekend heartbreak at Rogers Centre. And fresh the Jays are after a day off yesterday. They now start a vital 3-game set against a division rival Red Sox. To get things back on track, Toronto sends ace Dylan Cease to the hill. Boasting a 3-3 record with a dominant strikeout count, Cease is primed for a Fenway Park showdown. The first pitch is at 4:45. Catch all the action on Saskatchewan's home of Blue Jays baseball, AM 1190.
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0: Increasing cloudiness this morning with a slight chance of showers and risk of a thunderstorm this afternoon, high 21. Showers and risk of a thunderstorm this evening, north wind gusting to 40 near midnight and a low of 11. A few showers ending in the morning tomorrow, then a mix of sun and cloud with a slight chance of showers and risk of a thunderstorm late morning into the afternoon. North wind gusting to 40 and a high of 18. Thursday, sunny skies and a high of 21. Sunshine and a high of 20 on Friday. And on Saturday, a mix of sun and cloud and a high of 23. 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I'm Marna McManus.
2: Making you smile, making your day. 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

0: classic from Sheryl Crow. Soak up the sun, Saskatchewan's best music. Not many of us in Saskatchewan will have sun to soak up today, tonight, or tomorrow. It's unsettled. Scattered showers, thunder showers continuing through Wednesday. But the forecast calling for mostly sunny skies starting on Thursday through the weekend. So that's good news if you got weekend plans. In case you missed it a little earlier, we had Trevor Hadwin on the radio talking about the fact that prairie farmers are heading into the growing season with mostly stable moisture conditions. Trevor Hadwin is an Agriculture and Agri-Food Canada agroclimate specialist.
1: Much of the prairie region received below normal to well below normal precipitation in May. The one significant exception was eastern Alberta and a bit of western Saskatchewan. On the last day of the month, a large system established in Alberta producing over 40 to 80 millimeters of precipitation within 24 hours.
0: In Saskatchewan and Manitoba, drought conditions cover much smaller areas as the previous month's precipitation was adequate to sustain good moisture conditions throughout most of the region. You can see the map for yourself on the Rob Carney in the Morning Facebook page right now.
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5: More clouds rolling in this morning with a slight chance of showers and risk of a thunderstorm this afternoon. High 21. Showers and risk of a thunderstorm this evening. Wind picking up near midnight in the low of 11. A few showers ending in the morning tomorrow, then a mix of sun and cloud with a slight chance of showers and risk of a thunderstorm late morning into the afternoon. It'll be windy with a high of 18, so it's a good thing the Weyburn Public Library's summer reading program kickoff is being held indoors. 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

0: 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Hi there, I'm Rob Carney. The headline, Environmental Review Advances for Seven Stars Wind Project. It's a topic of discussion and has been for quite some time in and around Weyburn. 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
2: Another vehicle wasn't really paying attention. Hit that vehicle in front of them, causing a lot of damage to their vehicle, which needed to be towed. Airbags went off.
3: Deputy Chief Shane St. John with the Weyburn Police Service with a timeless reminder following an incident on Thursday. Our own Natasha Weeb will have an update on the Seven Stars Wind Energy Project. And in sports, the Beavers are back on the mound tonight at Tom Lang Park. Stay tuned.
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It's Wheat Kings, the Tragically Hip, Saskatchewan's best music.

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1: Good morning. I'm Marna McManus. The Weyburn Police Service were at the scene of a collision involving three vehicles on Thursday. Deputy Chief Shane St. John.
2: Busy street after school. Someone was turning left in front of another vehicle, wasn't really paying attention. Hit that vehicle in front of them, causing a lot of damage to their vehicle, which needed to be towed. Airbags went off in the one vehicle. Just minor injuries, nothing too severe, but then the vehicles following behind, little fender benders to each vehicle.
1: The driver in this incident was ticketed for following too closely. St. John reminds drivers to keep a safe following distance, whether in town or on the highway, as this space gives you extra time to stop if the vehicle slows down suddenly. The approval process for the proposed Seven Stars Wind Energy Project remains active in southeast Saskatchewan. 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
3: The proposed Seven Stars Wind Energy Project continues to move through the approval process in the arms of Weyburn and Griffin. The 200-megawatt project received development permit approval from the arm of Weyburn late last year. Meanwhile, the arm of Griffin conditionally denied the permit application in January, pending completion of an environmental impact statement. Following a review of the application at its June 9th meeting, Griffin Council says it will meet again by June 30th to either vote on the application or agree to an extension with the developer. For Discover Weyburn News, I'm Natasha Weeb.
1: The Carnduff, Carlisle, and Estevan RCMP detachments are asking the public to report any information or sightings of 23-year-old Dusty Bonner. He's wanted on a warrant for charges including possession of property obtained by crime and failing to comply with court-ordered conditions. The charges are linked to two recent investigations involving vehicles reported stolen from Arcola. Bonner is described as 6'4" and 200 pounds with brown hair and brown eyes. The public is advised not to approach Bonner, but report all sightings to 310 RCMP. A ceremony being held at Main Prize Regional Park next weekend will mark the unveiling of a

0: created Noah's Ark and other programming recognizing the site's history. The Dr. Mayne Price Park Foundation is leading the project, which revives one of the park's most familiar attractions. Foundation President Brandon Rosengren.
1: There'll be some windows in the side of the ark to show the animals that people donate. So yes, we're inviting everyone to bring a stuffed animal, large or small, doesn't matter. We'll load them into the ark and they will be there for everyone to see in the future.
0: The ark will be unveiled next Saturday, June 27th at 11:30 alongside a new monument honoring Dr. William Mayne Price. The event will also feature a screening of the Mayne Price documentary, a meet and greet with the filmmaker and author, and an evening cabaret performance. For these stories and more, visit discoverwayburn.com.
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0: In minor lacrosse action last night, it was a battle of the hometown stars as the two U15 Wayburn Thrashers teams went head-to-head at Whitecap Resources Center. The U15 Dairy Queen Thrashers took on the U15 Young Fellows Thrashers, bringing high energy, massive hits, and incredible teamwork from both sides. The DQ Thrashers secured bragging rights in the end with a 7-1 victory. The Thrashers' next and final home league game goes tomorrow at the WRC, and Wayburn is set to host the playoffs this weekend. The Wayburn Beavers return to the Diamond tonight at home after a rough weekend of games, dropping 3-4 to the Miller Express. They're hosting the Medicine Hat Mavericks at Tom Lang Park, with the first pitch set for just after 7. After dropping their weekend series to the New York Yankees, the Toronto Blue Jays look to bounce back as they head into Fenway Park today to kick off a 3-game division series against the Boston Red Sox. Taking the mound for Toronto is right-hander Dylan Cease, who brings a solid 2.91 ERA and over 100 strikeouts into this matchup. With Vladdy Jr. and Andre Jimenez dealing with day-to-day aches, we can expect George Springer, Nathan Lukes, and Alejandro Kirk to shoulder the load at the top of the batting order. The first pitch is set for 4:45. Catch all the action on Saskatchewan's home of Blue Jays baseball, AM 1190.
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0: Increasing cloudiness this morning with a slight chance of showers and risk of a thunderstorm this afternoon, high 21. Showers and risk of a thunderstorm this evening, north wind gusting to 40 near midnight and a low of 11. A few showers ending in the morning tomorrow, then a mix of sun and cloud with a slight chance of showers and risk of a thunderstorm late morning into the afternoon. North wind gusting to 40 and a high of 18. Thursday, sunny skies and a high of 21. Sunshine and a high of 20 on Friday. And on Saturday, a mix of sun and cloud and a high of 23. 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

0: big hit for Rod Stewart back in 1981. Young Turks. Saskatchewan's best music. Good morning, I'm Rob Kearney. 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
1: Well, it's a project that's been a long time coming. There's this plan to build this 200 megawatt wind power operation in the arms of Weyburn and the arm of Griffin. And so a lot of people are really excited about it. They think they're going to bring, it's going to bring some kind of revenue, some new industry to the area. But a lot of other people have some concerns, whether that be about the environmental impact or, you know, the, what it'll mean for landowners, things like that. So it's been a topic of conversation here in Weyburn for going on 2 years now, maybe more. And so now we're seeing the latest updates. Weyburn approved the development permit that they submitted late last year, and now they're moving on to the public comment period. So the community, residents, anyone who has an opinion is able to submit those and kind of make the Ministry of Environment and the RM aware of what their thoughts on the project is. While the arm of Griffin, they actually conditionally denied the permit application earlier this year, awaiting an environmental review, which has come in. And so they are going to be taking another look at that coming up here at the end of June. Yeah, June 30th. So lots of developments. We're going to see how it unfolds, and we'll see if we'll see some wind turbines around Weyburn here.
0: 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Another story catching my eye on Discover Weyburn, Flood of Nostalgia, Main Prize Park's Ark returns. It looks impressive, this Ark.
1: Yeah, the photo you're looking at over on discoverweyburn.com is actually the old Ark. So Main Prize Park used to be located somewhere else, and it had to be relocated when the dam was built and the old park was flooded. And one thing that we lost were a couple iconic pieces of kind of attractions, and one of those was this beautiful Noah's Ark recreation. I have never seen it in person myself, but I hear that you would be able to look into the windows and actually see animals on board. And so now we are seeing the Ark return. The new Noah's Ark will be unveiled later this month, bringing it back to the park. And it's going to come with a whole day of activities. They're going to look at the Dr. Main Prize documentary. There's going to be an opportunity to bring stuffed animals, to bring them and put them on the new Ark. And just kind of talking about the history of Main Prize Park and celebrating that and seeing this new attraction come back.
0: Awesome. Again, all the details on discoverweyburn.com. And one more thing I think we should touch on. The Weyburn Young Fellows getting set to host a big event in Weyburn, the kickoff to summer concert in the park.
1: Yeah, this has actually been big news around Weyburn since they announced it. I think either early this year or even late last year, the Young Fellows Club is inviting Brett Kissel alongside some other acts, including the Johnner Brothers. And they're going to be coming to Jubilee Park on June 25th, and they're going to be giving a concert. There's going to be food vendors. There's going to be local community organizations handing out swag and kind of interacting with people. Apparently, it brings a ton of people to the park. We've actually had a couple events like this in the past, but this is kind of its grand return after some years off. So people are excited to come out, catch some great music, interact with the community, and just have a great night. It starts at 3 o'clock. Tickets are for sale, but I'm pretty sure you can get them at the door as well. Weyburn's really, really excited, and we've seen a lot of sponsorship for the event. And now I think we're just at the point where we're waiting for June 25th to roll around so we can all have fun and jam in the park.
0: 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Natasha, thanks for the visit. Have a great day.
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4: Congratulations to the graduating class of Pangman High School. 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
6: More clouds rolling in this morning with a slight chance of showers and risk of a thunderstorm this afternoon. High 21. Showers and risk of a thunderstorm this evening. Wind picking up near midnight and a low of 11. A few showers ending in the morning tomorrow. Then a mix of sun and cloud with a slight chance of showers and risk of a thunderstorm late morning into the afternoon. It'll be windy with a high of 18. And sunshine for Thursday with a high of 21. 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

'Tis the season for wave babies. That's Honeymoon Suite, Saskatchewan's best music. Good Tuesday morning. I'm Rob Carney. Her Voice, presented by CCAN on Golden West Radio. We're celebrating the women in the communities we serve, recognizing their contributions, their leadership, their innovation. And today we're featuring Joanne Ballantyne Cugnet, a nurse by trade and the author of the children's book that has stood the test of time called A Prairie Alphabet. As a matter of fact, more than

0: And 3 decades after a prairie alphabet first introduced readers to life on the Canadian prairies, the author, Joanne, and the illustrator, Yvette Moore, reunited earlier this month at the Yvette Moore Gallery in Moose Jaw to celebrate the legacy of a book that continues to resonate with generations of readers. Joanne has made Weyburn a better place.
1: It feels like a past life, but I've had many past lives. You know, when you even contacted me about having a chat, I thought about that because I often, people say, what do you do? And I say, well, I'm a has-been. Because I has been a lot of things,
2: yes.
1: Right? You know, and actually, also one of the questions you posed to me when you asked me to come, you know, was particularly, you know, what's the motivation? Why do you do things? And I thought, well, you know, with my nursing, when I was in my nursing career, every day I went to work, I thought about, I just wanted to make one person's day better. Yeah. If you can make one person's day better, yeah. You know, and I still feel the same way now when I get up. Yeah. And if you can make one person's day better, like, why wouldn't you?
2: Yeah.
1: And I think life would be a lot better for everyone if we kind of, you know, you can't make everything in the world right, but you can make much right in the world that you're in. So, and that's what it leads you even to volunteerism. And of course, I just stepped away from the oil show, and I have to say I enjoy the oil show, but what I really marvel at and I watch is all those volunteers putting that together. I mean, one person cannot do it, and it takes all those people contributing their time and effort and skills and experience to make it so successful. And it's wonderful to be part of that. So it doesn't matter if you're fundraising to have a auditorium at the school that we can sit in comfortable seats and we can see everyone on stage. I mean, because I was involved in, at that time, the Triple C Center. But it was a wonderful accomplishment, and I'm glad to have been part of it. I think I watched in our community, I'm delighted watching these folks who are taking their time and effort to get a theater on Main Street. I think it'll be very good for Main Street. I think it'll be very good for our community. Mm-hmm. So I am the old person in the room now, but I take satisfaction in watching people step in.
0: Her Voice, presented by CCAN on Golden West Radio. 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
2: More clouds rolling in this morning with a slight chance of showers and risk of a thunderstorm this afternoon. High 21. Showers and risk of a thunderstorm this evening. Wind picking up near midnight in the low of 11. A few showers ending in the morning tomorrow, then a mix of sun and cloud with a slight chance of showers and risk of a thunderstorm late morning into the afternoon. It'll be windy with a high of 18. So it's a good thing the Weyburn Public Library's summer reading program kickoff is being held indoors. 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And we'll have sunshine on Thursday with a high of 21. 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

0: London Beat. Putting some jump into your Tuesday morning on Saskatchewan's best music. Hey, if you're making plans for the weekend, you might consider this. The Long Days Night Music Festival in Swift Current. Six bands dishing up a diverse blend of R&B, rockabilly, punk-inspired folk sounds, and a whole lot more. It all gets started on Thursday. 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Have a terrific Tuesday. I'll see you tomorrow.
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2: We're hearing from Deputy Chief Shane St. John with the Weyburn Police Service following an incident on Thursday, reminding drivers to keep a safe following distance while on the road. And our own Natasha Weeb will have an update on the proposed Seven Stars Wind Energy Project, slated for the RMs of Weyburn and Griffin. 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
1: Good morning. I'm Marna McManus. The Weyburn Police Service are reminding drivers to keep a safe following distance while on the road. This after a three-vehicle collision at the intersection of First Avenue and King Street on Thursday. Deputy Chief Shane St. John says a vehicle rear-ended another vehicle, which struck yet another vehicle due to the momentum.
2: Always pay attention how close you are to that vehicle. Have a good space in there in case they do stop. It's even on the highway, like anywhere, you want to have a good little space between the vehicles, so if they do stop suddenly, you're able to stop as well.
1: Only minor injuries resulted, but one vehicle required towing from the scene as the airbags had deployed. The driver responsible was ticketed for following too closely. 23-year-old Dusty Bonner is wanted on warrants for charges including possessions of property obtained by crime and failing to comply with court-ordered conditions. The Carnduff, Carlisle, and Estevan RCMP detachments are asking the public to report any information or sightings of Bonner. The charges are linked to two recent investigations involving vehicles reported stolen from Arcola. Bonner's described as 6'4", 200 pounds, with brown hair and brown eyes. The public is advised not to approach Bonner, but report all sightings to 310 RCMP. The proposed Seven Stars Wind Energy Project continues to move through the approval process in the RMs of Weyburn and Griffin. With more, here's Discover Weyburn's Natasha Weeb.
3: Residents have an opportunity to provide feedback on the proposed Seven Stars Wind Energy Project. The arm of Weyburn has entered the formal review and comment period, and alongside the Saskatchewan Ministry of Environment, is inviting the public to submit comments on the environmental impact statement prepared by Enbridge, as well as the ministry's technical review comments. The documents can be viewed on the Government of Saskatchewan website or at the administrative offices of the arms of Weyburn and Griffin. Written comments must be submitted by June 23rd. 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
1: For many who remember the original Maine Prize Regional Park, some of its most familiar features now only exist in memory. A recreation of its Noah's Ark is set to return later this month as a part of a project led by the Dr. Maine Prize Park Foundation. President Brandon Rosengren says the effort reflects a desire to acknowledge what could not be brought forward when the park was relocated.
2: They were, you know, kind of bummed out when the old park was flooded. A lot of those old landmarks couldn't get moved. The only thing that came over from the old park was the small church. And this is just one way to start, you know, bringing back some of that old park history.
1: The Ark will be unveiled next Saturday, June 27th, during a day of events recognizing the history of the park site. For these stories and more, visit discoverweyburn.com.
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1: A house divided last night in minor lacrosse action, with the U15 Dairy Queen Thrashers and the U15 Young Fellows Thrashers finally facing off in front of a packed home crowd. This one lived up to the hype, packed with big hits, relentless energy, and stellar teamwork. When the dust settled, the U15 DQ Thrashers walked away with a dominant 7-1 win. The final home league game goes tomorrow night at 6:30 at the Whitecap Resources Center.

0: also be hosting playoffs this weekend. The Weyburn Beavers return to the Diamond tonight at home after a rough weekend of games, dropping 3 of 4 to the Miller Express. They're hosting the Medicine Hat Mavericks at Tom Lang Park, with the first pitch set for just after 7. The Toronto Blue Jays are looking for a fresh start out east tonight after a bit of a weekend heartbreak at Rogers Center. And fresh the Jays are after a day off yesterday. They now start a vital 3-game set against a division rival Red Sox. To get things back on track, Toronto sends ace Dylan Cease to the hill. Boasting a 3-3 record with a dominant strikeout count, Cease is primed for a Fenway Park showdown. The first pitch is at 4:45. Catch all the action on Saskatchewan's home of Blue Jays baseball, AM 1190.
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0: Increasing cloudiness this morning with a slight chance of showers and risk of a thunderstorm this afternoon, high 21. Showers and risk of a thunderstorm this evening, north wind gusting to 40 near midnight and a low of 11. A few showers ending in the morning tomorrow, then a mix of sun and cloud with a slight chance of showers and risk of a thunderstorm late morning into the afternoon. North wind gusting to 40 and a high of 18. Thursday, sunny skies and a high of 21. Sunshine and a high of 20 on Friday. And on Saturday, a mix of sun and cloud and a high of 23. 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
1: More clouds rolling in this morning with a slight chance of showers and risk of a thunderstorm this afternoon. High 21. Showers and risk of a thunderstorm this evening. Wind picking up near midnight and a low of 11. A few showers ending in the morning tomorrow, then a mix of sun and cloud with a slight chance of showers and risk of a thunderstorm late morning into the afternoon. It'll be windy with a high of 18. And sunshine for Thursday with a high of 21. 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

0: 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Be our eyes and ears on the street. 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
1: 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I am the manager of the Weyburn Curling Club. 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
6: More clouds rolling in this morning with a slight chance of showers and risk of a thunderstorm this afternoon. High 21. Showers and risk of a thunderstorm this evening. Wind picking up near midnight and a low of 11. A few showers ending in the morning tomorrow, then a mix of sun and cloud with a slight chance of showers and risk of a thunderstorm late morning into the afternoon. It'll be windy with a high of 18, so it's a good thing the Weyburn Public Library's summer reading program kickoff is being held indoors. 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
1: Brandon Rosengren with the Dr. Main Prize Park Foundation shares on a big unveiling coming up next weekend at the park.
2: So he took the drawings and pictures from the old Main Prize Park and kind of came up with a newer, updated version.
1: And the RCMP are looking for a 23-year-old man wanted on warrants for a number of charges. These stories and more coming up in just a few short moments. Stay tuned.
3: Taking a look at the markets, canola, July, $751.80, down 30 cents. November, $760, down 40 cents. Spring wheat, Minneapolis, July, $6.18. Hard red winter wheat, July, $233. Wheat, July, $601.50, up $11.75. Corn, July, $417.50, up $2. Oats, July, $306.50. Soybeans, July, $1,131.50, up 12¼. Soybean meal, July, $302.70. Soybean oil, July, $73.42. Feeder cattle, August, $365.20. Live cattle, June, $251.45. Lean hogs, June, $96.37. The Canadian dollar is 71 cents. And crude oil, West Texas Intermediate, 77.46. For Golden West, I'm Glendalee Allen Bosler.
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1: Good morning. I'm Marna McManus. Three vehicles were involved in a fender bender at the intersection of First Avenue and King Street on Thursday. Deputy Chief Shane St. John with the Weyburn Police Service.
2: Busy street after school. Someone was turning left in front of another vehicle, wasn't really paying attention. Hit that vehicle in front of them, causing a lot of damage to their vehicle, which needed to be towed. Airbags went off in the one vehicle. Just minor injuries, nothing too severe, but then the vehicles following behind, little fender benders to each vehicle.
1: St. John says the incident points to the importance of paying attention while driving, that and maintaining a safe following distance, whether in town or on the highway. The responsible party in this matter was issued a ticket for following too closely. The Carn Duff, Carlisle, and Estevan RCMP detachments are asking for the public's help to report any information or sightings of 23-year-old Dusty Bonner. He's wanted on

0: on a warrant for charges including possession of property obtained by crime and failing to comply with court-ordered conditions. The charges are linked to two recent investigations involving vehicles reported stolen from Arcola. Bonner's 6'4" and 200 pounds with brown hair and brown eyes. The public is advised not to approach him, but report all sightings of Bonner to 310 RCMP. Residents have an opportunity to provide feedback on the proposed Seven Stars Wind Energy Project. Here's our very own Natasha Weeb with more.
1: The approval process for the proposed Seven Stars Wind Energy Project remains active in Southeast Saskatchewan. The project would see a 200-megawatt wind energy operation built in the arms of Weyburn and Griffin. While Weyburn has approved the project's development permit application last year, Griffin Council has yet to make a final decision. After reviewing the application earlier this month, Council says it plans to meet again by June 30th. Meanwhile, a public comment period on the project's environmental impact statement is now underway, with feedback being accepted until June 23rd. For Discover Weyburn News, I'm Natasha Weeb.
0: A community-led project is bringing back one of Maine Prize Regional Park's most recognizable attractions. The Dr. Maine Prize Park Foundation is behind the recreation of the park's Noah's Ark as part of broader efforts to highlight its history. Foundation President Brandon Rosengren says the goal is to reconnect residents with pieces of the original site.
2: Greg Rideout is building it in Weyburn. So he took the drawings and pictures from the old Maine Prize Park and kind of came up with a newer, updated version. It's looking pretty good. I've seen some progress pictures, and it's wrapped in cedar siding and stain.
0: The Ark will be unveiled next Saturday, June 27th at Maine Prize Regional Park as part of a community event honoring Dr. William Maine Prize and the former park. For these stories and more, visit discoverweyburn.com.
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0: In minor lacrosse action last night, it was a battle of the hometown stars as the two U15 Weyburn Thrashers teams went head-to-head at Whitecap Resources Center. The U15 Dairy Queen Thrashers took on the U15 Young Fellows Thrashers, bringing high energy, massive hits, and incredible teamwork from both sides. The DQ Thrashers secured bragging rights in the end with a 7-1 victory. The Thrashers' next and final home league game goes tomorrow at the WRC, and Weyburn is set to host the playoffs this weekend. The Weyburn Beavers return to the Diamond tonight at home after a rough weekend of games, dropping 3-4 to the Miller Express. They're hosting the Medicine Hat Mavericks at Tom Lang Park, with the first pitch set for just after 7. After dropping their weekend series to the New York Yankees, the Toronto Blue Jays look to bounce back as they head into Fenway Park today to kick off a 3-game division series against the Boston Red Sox. Taking the mound for Toronto is right-hander Dylan Cease, who brings a solid 2.91 ERA and over 100 strikeouts into this matchup. With Vladdy Jr. and Andre Jimenez dealing with day-to-day aches, we can expect George Springer, Nathan Lukes, and Alejandro Kirk to shoulder the load at the top of the batting order. The first pitch is set for 4:45. Catch all the action on Saskatchewan's home of Blue Jays baseball, AM 1190.
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0: Increasing cloudiness this morning with a slight chance of showers and risk of a thunderstorm this afternoon, high 21. Showers and risk of a thunderstorm this evening, north wind gusting to 40 near midnight and a low of 11. A few showers ending in the morning tomorrow, then a mix of sun and cloud with a slight chance of showers and risk of a thunderstorm late morning into the afternoon. North wind gusting to 40 and a high of 18. Thursday, sunny skies and a high of 21. Sunshine and a high of 20 on Friday. And on Saturday, a mix of sun and cloud and a high of 23. 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
3: More clouds rolling in this morning with a slight chance of showers and risk of a thunderstorm this afternoon. High 21. Showers and risk of a thunderstorm this evening. Wind picking up near midnight in the low of 11. A few showers ending in the morning tomorrow, then a mix of sun and cloud with a slight chance of showers and risk of a thunderstorm late morning into the afternoon. It'll be windy with a high of 18. And sunshine for Thursday with a high of 21. 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
1: Guerrero with a fly ball to right. He's hit it well. It is gone.
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1: Got him! Strikes out Cody Bellinger, and the Blue Jays have done it.
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3: More clouds rolling in this morning with a slight chance of showers and risk of a thunderstorm this afternoon. High 21. Showers and risk of a thunderstorm this evening. Wind picking up near midnight and a low of 11. A few showers ending in the morning tomorrow, then a mix of sun and cloud with a slight chance of showers and risk of a thunderstorm late morning into the afternoon. It'll be windy with a high of 18. So it's a good thing the Weyburn Public Library's summer reading program kickoff is being held indoors. 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And we'll have sunshine on Thursday with a high of 21. 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
1: Police say proactive patrols led to the recovery of a stolen trailer and arrest. And in Saskatchewan's healthcare sector, QP 5430 says negotiations are continuing, but key issues are still slowing progress at the bargaining table. 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
1: Good afternoon, I'm Larissa McEwen. Weyburn police say proactive policing led to the recovery of a stolen trailer and arrest. Deputy Chief Shane St. John says officers followed up after noticing something that appeared out of place during routine patrols.
2: Observed a trailer with some items on it that seemed out of place on a person's

0: vehicle that they know doesn't have a trailer. They know this person's been involved with stolen property in the past. So they did get a hold of the owner of the trailer, and that owner realized their trailer had been stolen.
1: Police say familiarity with the community and tips from the public can help officers identify unusual activity and prompt further investigation. The Oxbow Co-op food store is back open after a major storm forced it to close for a week. Crews moved quickly to make repairs while staff handled cleanup and restocking. The store is now open, though some equipment still needs replacing. Here's Cameron McNabb, store manager of the Oxbow Co-op food store.
2: We lost a third of our membrane on the roof, so we had water coming into the store, and it did a lot of damage inside the store. We were without power for basically 2 days, and furnaces, air conditioners were all damaged.
1: The store is now open as staff continue working to fully restore operations for the community. Negotiations between QP 5430 and Saskatchewan's health sector employers are continuing, but progress remains slow. Union leaders say a key sticking point is the employer's push to expand how workers can be moved between locations and job roles, something they argue could impact pay, benefits, and scheduling. Arlene Picard, General Vice President for QP 5430 Region 4, says that lack of clarity is making it difficult to reach an agreement.
3: So now they have narrowed that down within boundaries of different unions and a few different classifications, but they still aren't 100% sure on how that's going to work. And they also explain how their networks that they have created, the boundaries could change on them. So it's hard for us to bargain with that.
1: Talks are set to continue throughout the summer with more bargaining sessions planned. After 7 years in business, Sandy Ann Baim will be closing the doors of Fido's Place Doggy Daycare. She says her retirement doesn't mean she won't miss the place, just as one dog did on his off days.
4: Monday is his day, but he would actually, if he could get out of his yard, we would find him at daycare. And at first we thought it was really funny, and so did he, because we would just throw him in daycare. Then after that, we had to start saying, And we put him in the grooming room or whatever, and send a text to his parents saying, hey, you missing something? And they'd come and get him. And then a couple of weeks ago, we had a dog come to daycare that wasn't even in daycare. She just decided, I heard the dogs barking, I'm going to come play too.
1: She says her well-trained staff have taken on pet babysitting and training roles outside of Fido's Place, and she will also be available for those who may be seeking some coaching for their pets. For these stories and more, visit discoverwayburn.com.
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1: The Wayburn Beavers are back in action tonight, coming off a tough loss to the Moose Jaw Miller Express Sunday night. They host the Medicine Hat Mavericks at Tom Lang Park for the first matchup of the season. First pitch is at 7 p.m. It was the matchup everyone in town had circled on their calendars last night as the Wayburn Thrashers went head-to-head. It was a battle of the hometown stars at the Whitecap Resources Center as the U15 Dairy Queen Thrashers took on the U15 Young Fellows Thrashers. The game brought high energy, massive hits, and incredible teamwork from both sides. In the end, the DQ Thrashers secured bragging rights with a 7-1 victory. Ryder Stepp dominated the floor for Dairy Queen, netting 4 goals and adding an assist. Jeff Ferguson, Cooper Damon, and Noah Seitz also found the back of the net to round out the scoring. On the Young Fellows side, Julie Lebrecht spoiled the shutout, scoring their lone goal with assists from Lincoln Lasco and Breed Tuckshire. The Thrashers' next and final home league game goes tomorrow, Wednesday, June 17th at 6:30 p.m. at the WRC. After that, get ready, Wayburn, because we're hosting the playoffs this weekend. The Blue Jays open a 3-game series tonight in Boston against the Red Sox. Toronto sends right-hander Dylan Cease to the mound, while Boston counters with lefty Peyton Tolley. The Jays come in at 34-38 with the Red Sox at 29-40. First pitch is at 4:45. You can catch all the action on Saskatchewan's home of Blue Jays baseball, AM 1190.
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1: A high of 21 today with a chance of rain or thunderstorms this afternoon. Overnight, temperatures drop to 11. More showers possible heading into Wednesday with a high of 18. Thursday brings sunshine and a high of 21. Friday hits 20 and Saturday sits at 23 with a mix of sun and cloud. 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
6: We're getting a slew of economic reports this week that offer a snapshot of how the national and provincial economies are working, and it's mixed. All of this against a backdrop of the country falling into recession, or at least a technical recession, at the end of the first quarter of this year. But it may not be your dad's recession. Economists say this one's unusual because we have positive data that debunks the recession idea, and besides that, we've been losing people. So on a per capita basis, we're doing all right, not having hit the requirement for a recession. Now here in Saskatchewan, the manufacturing and wholesale data that came out

0: this week suggest we are finding our footing again. Manufacturing had been one of the strong suits, but it fell into a slowdown about a year ago. Now we have numbers showing we're moving up again. Revenues for the sector, which is largely export-oriented, were up nearly 20% in April compared to last year, and wholesale industries saw gains of 18%. That was the biggest improvement in the country. I'm Paul Martin.
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3: Canada remains free of African swine fever, but the disease continues to spread in other parts of the world. An outbreak in Canada would have serious consequences. Canada has finalized a new African swine fever zoning agreement with Japan, aimed at protecting a critical export market for pork producers. Federal Agriculture Minister Heath MacDonald says the deal ensures exports can continue from disease-free areas in the event of an outbreak. With the addition of Japan, Canada now has African swine fever zoning arrangements in place with 8 export markets, including the United States, European Union, Singapore, Hong Kong, Vietnam, the United Arab Emirates, and the Philippines. Together, those markets account for nearly 69% of Canada's pork export value. For Golden West, I'm Glendalee Allen Mosler. Today on the Prairie Ag Wire, Agriculture and Agri-Food Canada releasing the Canada Drought Monitor map for the month of May. Here to fill us in on the details is AAFC's agriclimate specialist, Trevor Hadwin. And Trevor, can you give us an overview of the national drought conditions?
4: In April, much of the country received below normal precipitation. BC's coastal and interior regions, southern Manitoba, and northwestern Ontario saw the largest monthly precipitation deficits. The result of lower precipitation across the country varied. Eastern Canada and the Eastern Prairie saw little to no impact on the drought conditions. Precipitation surpluses in spring provided adequate moisture to sustain conditions in May. In British Columbia and Western Alberta, poor precipitation in May resulted in expanding and deepening drought conditions. Although the large majority of the country received below normal precipitation, there was one noteworthy exception. Thunderstorms with heavy rainfall occurred over eastern Alberta and western Saskatchewan May 30th and 31st, resulting in 120 to 200% of monthly normal precipitation. The region with the most significant drought continued to be the extreme south-central region of Alberta and the southern interior of British Columbia. Nationally, we saw slight improvement going from 27% of the country in drought at the end of April to 25% at the end of May. Only 21% of the country's agricultural land was classified as in drought or abnormally dry conditions. This compares to 53% 1 year ago.
3: Let's narrow that down to the prairies. Maybe be a little bit more specific about the drought situation or improvement in the situation in the prairies, if you would.
4: Much of the prairie region received below normal to well below normal precipitation in May. The one significant exception was eastern Alberta and a bit of western Saskatchewan. On the last day of the month, a large system established in Alberta producing over 40 to 80 millimeters of precipitation within 24 hours. Drought conditions continued to impact northwestern, west central, and southern regions of Alberta, with the most notable drought expansion in the Peace River region. In Saskatchewan and Manitoba, drought conditions cover much smaller area and are far less severe. Despite below normal precipitation through much of the region, drought conditions remained relatively unchanged. Cooler than normal temperatures, along with slow vegetation growth, resulted in less water demand. Previous months' precipitation was adequate to sustain good moisture conditions through most of the region. As of May 31st, 18% of the prairie region was classified in abnormally dry or drought. Abnormally dry and drought conditions expanded slightly across the prairie

0: region's agricultural extent, going from 17% at the end of April to 19% at the end of May. Abnormally dry and drought conditions varied significantly across the region, with Alberta having 33% of its agricultural land in drought or abnormally dry conditions, while Saskatchewan has 7% and Manitoba has 13%.
1: That's Trevor Hadwin, the agri-climate specialist with Agriculture and Agri-Food Canada. Canada remains free of African swine fever, but the disease continues to spread in other parts of the world. An outbreak in Canada would have serious consequences. Canada has finalized a new African swine fever zoning agreement with Japan, aimed at protecting a critical export market for pork producers. Federal Agriculture Minister Heath MacDonald says the deal ensures exports can continue from disease-free areas in the event of an outbreak. With the addition of Japan, Canada now has African swine fever zoning arrangements in place with 8 export markets, including the United States, European Union, Singapore, Hong Kong, Vietnam, the United Arab Emirates, and the Philippines. Together, those markets account for nearly 69% of Canada's pork export value, helping to strengthen the sector's resilience and maintain access to key customers during a disease event. For Golden West, I'm Glendalee Allen Mosler.
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3: Heartland Livestock Market Report. Brett Jensen reporting from the Swift Current Yards. 2,700 head passed through the sale ring last week. Here's how it went. Good cows on Tuesday trading from 250 to 275. Medium cows $1.70 to 250. The breed back type breeding cows and the heiferettes trading from 320 up to $4. The big open heifers trading from 380 to 430. Good bulls traded from 250 up to 312 per pound. Here's the results of our 35th anniversary sale last Thursday. Steers, the four weight steers, 461. They brought 745, 552. They brought 715. The 6-weight steers, 610 to 658. 7-weight steers, 540 to 594. The 8-weight steers, 827. They brought 517 per pound. The 9-weight steers, 475 to 483. Into the heifer trade, 4-weight heifers bringing $6 to 670. 5-weights bringing 575 to 652. The 6-weight heifers bringing 525 to 580. 7-weight heifers trading from 470 to 529. 8-weight heifers bringing 440 to 512. The 9-weight heifers 416 up to 459. We have regular Tuesday sales every Tuesday starting at 9 a.m. as well as our weekly DLMS online auction. For further information, give us a call 773-3174. If you got calves to sell on the pre-selling calves for DLMS, you can give our field men Brett, Lee, Travis, Donnie, or Gordy a call right here at the Stockyards. Have a good afternoon, everybody.
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0: share will likely increase once the current U.S.-Iran situation is finally resolved. It's the undeniable longer-term trend over the past few decades that really caught my attention. For 20 years, between 1999 and 2019, OPEC represented about a third of global oil production. Following that, it drifted down to about 28%. Since the beginning of the recent Iran-US war, it has fallen to just above 20%. As a result of this trend of reduced reliance on oil from many of the politically unstable OPEC countries, perhaps crude oil volatility will decline in the future. This would mean less risk on your diesel and fuel costs. Bottom line, commodity markets will always have big fluctuations, so for farm hedging strategies using options and futures, please connect with me at davidderwin.com or 204-918-2734. Once again, David Derwin, Ventum Financial, member of the Canadian Investor Protection Fund.
1: This is Roy Rutledge at the Weyburn Livestock Exchange. Our next cattle sale here in Weyburn is this Wednesday, June the 17th. This will be a regular sale of cull cows, cull bulls, and yearlings, all of which are selling for high prices. If you have cattle to market at this time of year, this will be the sale to bring them to. Just call Weyburn Livestock at 842-4574 to get them booked in. All cattle must be listed in advance, 842-4574. Last Saturday night, we were in Alameda conducting the 4-H sale for District 41. Prices were high. They always are at 4-H sales. We sold show lambs and butcher cattle. Fat cattle were selling between $5 a pound and $8.50 a pound. I wish I was young enough to be in 4-H again. Weyburn Livestock, 842-4574. 842-4574.
2: An active weather pattern will continue over the next couple of days across Saskatchewan, producing additional showers and a few rumbles of thunder. I'm meteorologist Drew Lerner for the Golden West Radio Network. We already have scattered showers occurring across parts of the region today. The precipitation is going to continue to come and go across the region as we move forward through the next two or three days. The precipitation today is going to be least significant in the northeast part of the province, and everybody also have a risk of showers. The most concentrated precipitation is likely to be in the southwest and maybe south central parts of the region. Now, most of the precipitation that occurs is going to be highly varied, so there's going to be some locations that will get some greater amounts of precipitation than others, but right now it looks like the most significant moisture will likely occur in the region from around the Kindersley-Stewart Valley and Swift Current areas off towards Gravelburg and Coronach. Now, I do not expect that precipitation to be real well consistent across the region, so there will be a few areas that will get better rains than others. At this point, it looks like totals will run from about 4 to around 15 millimeters, with the local totals getting upwards close to around 25 to 30 millimeters, but those are going to be near the Montana border and probably not very representative of the region as a whole. Now, as we look at the rest of the province, the majority of the precipitation today will run traces upwards around 5 or 6 millimeters. The farther northeast you get into the region, the more insignificant the precipitation is likely to be. As we move on out into the day Wednesday and on into Thursday, we will also have some showers to deal with. The precipitation will be scattered on Wednesday and Thursday in such a manner that about 40% of the region will at least be at risk of a shower or two each of those days. We don't expect the resulting precipitation to be very great, though. Trace amounts to 5 or 6 millimeters will occur most often. The precipitation will be fairly well distributed across the region as we go forward through those days. I just can't get too excited about high volumes of moisture. And so the bottom line is a little disruption for farming activity, but no general soaking. But really what we need is persistent dry and warm conditions. The temperatures across the region are expected to continue to run mostly upper teens into the lower and a few middle 20s throughout the forecast period. I really can't get too excited about notable warm weather for a while. We will continue to be a bit coolish, and nighttime lows will be running in the upper single digits into the teens. For the Golden West Radio Network, I'm meteorologist Drew Lerner.
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5: A high of 21 with periods of rain and possible thunderstorms developing this afternoon. Overnight temperatures drop to 11. Wednesday stays unsettled with showers lingering at a high of 18. By Thursday, conditions improve as sunshine returns and temperatures climb back to 21. Sun or storm, find the area's official forecast and stream us anywhere on the Discover Weyburn app. I'm Larissa McEwen.
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1: A grocery store in Oxbow is reopened after storm damage forced a week-long closure, and Fido's Place Doggy Daycare is closing after 7 years in business as the owner sets to retire. 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
3: Congratulations to the graduating class of Yellowgrass High School. 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
1: Good afternoon, I'm Larissa McEwen. Weyburn police say a stolen trailer was recovered and a Weyburn man was arrested after officers identified a vehicle of interest during patrols. Police say officers observed a trailer attached to a truck they believed to be stolen.

0: and the registered owner of the truck was known to them. A subsequent investigation confirmed the trailer had been taken from a rural property outside of Weyburn.
1: Being in the community and knowing people really helps, and sometimes even getting tips coming in for the public saying, hey, I think this person stole this trailer or stole this boat or, you know, or I know he did. So we get that information coming in too, which is really handy.
0: That was Deputy Chief Shane St. John. Police say the accused has been charged with possession of stolen property and two counts of breach of release order. The Oxbow Southern Plains Co-op food store is once again welcoming customers after storm damage forced a temporary shutdown. The storm caused structural damage and disrupted key services, but crews and staff worked quickly to make repairs. The store is now open, though some impacts remain, including damaged tills that still need replacing. Store manager Cameron McNabb says staff are relieved to be back.
2: Staff is very happy to be back. We are down a couple of tills because of the water. We are in the process of replacing them. We're happy to see everybody coming into the store.
0: Johnson's Plumbing and Heating, along with a roofing crew from Regina, helped get the store back up and running. Healthcare workers are being encouraged to speak up as contract talks between QP 5430 and Saskatchewan Health Employers continue. The union says feedback from members is critical as negotiations drag on, particularly around issues like staffing, wages, and potential job movement between facilities. Arlene Picard, who is the Region 4 General Vice President, says workers need to make their voices heard directly to decision makers.
3: We need them to reach out to the government, the SHA, Ministry of Health for sure, and tell them what you want or what you don't want. If you don't want to, you know, show up at work and then be moved because they're short in another area, we need help with that because the employer tells us this is what your members want. We're taking what our members want to the table, and the employer isn't agreeing with us on that.
0: Bargaining is expected to continue through August with a clearer direction anticipated in the fall. The Dream of a Doggy Daycare led Cindy Ann Baim to open Fido's Doggy Daycare in 2019, where they offer daytime fun for socially active dogs, a pet taxi service.

0: and even dog training. Now, as BAME heads into retirement, she says she feels her mission was accomplished.
1: The thing that was the best was seeing how dogs that I knew probably wouldn't be at their homes right now, or, you know, husbands, are still with their families and they're thriving. So, yeah, that was a big win for me and my staff. I've got the greatest staff. I couldn't have done it without them.
0: BAME says at this point, she's just retiring, not leaving town.
1: Reach out. You know, I've already walked through the minefield. If you want to follow me, I am there for advice, for sure. A couple of my staff are available to do that after I go off into the sunset.
0: Fido's Place will host a liquidation sale in early July. 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
0: The Wayburn Beavers are back in action tonight, coming off a tough loss to the Moose Jaw Miller Express Sunday night. They host the Medicine Hat Mavericks at Tom Lang Park for their first matchup of the season. First pitch is at 7 p.m. Elsewhere in the Western Canadian Baseball League tonight, the Lethbridge Bulls host the Okotoks Dogs. The Fort McMurray Giants travel to Sylvan Lake to face the Gulls. The Miller Express to entertain the Swift Current 57s, and the Regina Red Sox visit the Saskatoon Berries. The Blue Jays open a 3-game series tonight in Boston against the Red Sox. Toronto sends right-hander Dylan Cease to the mound, while Boston continues with lefty Peyton Tolley. The Jays come in at 34-38 on the season, with the Red Sox at 29-40. First pitch is set for 4:45. You can catch all the action on Saskatchewan's home of Blue Jays baseball, AM 1190.
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0: A high of 21 today with a chance of rain or thunderstorms this afternoon. Overnight, the temperatures drop to 11. More showers possible heading into Wednesday with a high of 18. Thursday brings sunshine and a high of 21. Friday hits 20 and Saturday sits at 23 with a mix of sun and cloud. 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
4: Congratulations to the graduating class of Weyburn Comprehensive High School. 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
1: The temperature reaching a high of 21 today with some rain or thunderstorms possible. Overnight cools to 11. Showers continue into Wednesday with a high of 18. Then we see sunshine Thursday with a high of 21. Stay weather ready. 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
5: A high of 21 with periods of rain and possible thunderstorms developing this afternoon. Overnight temperatures drop to 11. Wednesday stays unsettled with showers lingering at a high of 18. By Thursday, conditions improve as sunshine returns and temperatures climb back to 21. Sun or storm, find the area's official forecast and stream us anywhere on the Discover Wayburn app. I'm Larissa McEwen.
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1: Police say proactive patrols led to the recovery of a stolen trailer and arrest. And in Saskatchewan's healthcare sector, QP 5430 says negotiations are continuing, but key issues are still slowing progress at the bargaining table. 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
1: Good afternoon. I'm Larissa McEwen. Weyburn police say officers recovered a stolen trailer and made an arrest after observing a vehicle towing a trailer during routine patrols. Police say the registered owner of the truck was known to officers, and further checks confirmed the trailer had been taken from a rural property outside Weyburn. Deputy Chief Shane St. John says officers followed up on their observation.
2: Kudos to the guys and girls. They're doing a lot of proactive policing. Something seems out of place, they're going to look into it, right? It's not really even targeting. This one stood out enough that it was like, okay, this doesn't look right. And they did some checking, and their intuitions were dead on. So
1: police say the trailer's owner was not aware it had been stolen until officers made contact. The accused has been charged with possession of stolen property and two counts of breach of release order. After closing last Sunday due to storm damage, the Southern Plains Co-op food store in Oxbow was now back open. The storm knocked out power for nearly 2 days and damaged heating and cooling systems, but crews worked quickly to restore essential services and secure the building. Some impacts remain, including equipment that still

0: he's replacing as operations return to normal. Store manager Cameron McNabb says it was a big job.
1: So there was a lot of cleanup to do and a lot of replenishment on the shelves and coolers and freezers.
0: The store is now open and staff continue working to fully restore operations for the community. QP5430 says resistance at the bargaining table continues to slow negotiations with Saskatchewan's health sector employers. Union officials say the employer is holding back on signing key parts of the agreement, focusing instead on securing language around worker mobility

0: because they really want that in the collective agreement. And so they are basically not wanting to sign everything else until they get what they want.
1: Negotiations are continuing every couple of weeks through the summer, with more talks scheduled. Fido's Place Doggy Daycare will soon be closing its doors, with owner Cindy and Bame riding off into the sunset after filling a need in the community.
2: Back in the day, I was on the board for the Humane Society, and I saw, you know, the struggles that people were having with their pets. So when I retired from the co-op, I thought it would be perfect, because basically I joke I was raised in a kennel, because I was. We showed dogs and trained dogs my whole life. And I thought this would be perfect, that people could bring their dogs for the day. It was a training center, so they kind of got some behavior issues worked out while they were at daycare, and some manners and stuff.
1: She says Weyburn is in good hands with her staff, who can assist community members with pet sitting and more. Bame adds they're hosting a liquidation in early July for those who need items related to dog care, grooming, and even holiday party decorations. For these stories and more, visit discoverweyburn.com.
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1: The Weyburn Beavers are back in action tonight, coming off a tough loss to the Moose Jaw Miller Express Sunday night. They host the Medicine Hat Mavericks at Tom Lang Park for the first matchup of the season. First pitch is at 7 p.m. It was the matchup everyone in town had circled on their calendars last night, as the Weyburn Thrashers went head-to-head. It was a battle of the hometown stars at the Whitecap Resources Center, as the U15 Dairy Queen Thrashers took on the U15 Young Fellows Thrashers. The game brought high energy, massive hits, and incredible teamwork from both sides. In the end, the DQ Thrashers secured bragging rights with a 7-1 victory. Ryder Stepp dominated the floor for Dairy Queen, netting 4 goals and adding an assist. Jeff Ferguson, Cooper Damon, and Noah Seitz also found the back of the net to round out the scoring. On the Young Fellows side, Julie Lebrecht spoiled the shutout, scoring their lone goal with assists from Lincoln Lasco and Breed Tuckshire. The Thrashers' next and final home league game goes tomorrow, Wednesday, June 17th at 6:30 p.m. at the WRC. After that, get ready, Weyburn, because we're hosting the playoffs this weekend. The Blue Jays open a 3-game series tonight in Boston against the Red Sox. Toronto sends right-hander Dylan Cease to the mound, while Boston counters with lefty Peyton Tolley. The Jays come in at 34-38, with the Red Sox at 29-40. First pitch is at 4:45. You can catch all the action on Saskatchewan's home of Blue Jays baseball, AM 1190.
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1: A high of 21 today, with a chance of rain or thunderstorms this afternoon. Overnight, the temperatures drop to 11. More showers possible heading into Wednesday, with a high of 18. Thursday brings sunshine and a high of 21. Friday hits 20, and Saturday sits at 23, with a mix of sun and cloud. 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
9: The temperature reaching a high of 21 today with some rain or thunderstorms possible. Overnight cools to 11. Showers continue into Wednesday with a high of 18. Then we see sunshine Thursday with a high of 21. Stay weather ready. 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
0: Now, discover Wayburn weather.
5: A high of 21 with periods of rain and possible thunderstorms developing this afternoon. Overnight temperatures drop to 11. Wednesday stays unsettled with showers lingering at a high of 18. By Thursday, conditions improve as sunshine returns and temperatures climb back to 21. Sun or storm, find the area's official forecast and stream us anywhere on the Discover Wayburn app. I'm Larissa McEwen.
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1: A grocery store in Oxbow is reopened after storm damage forced a week-long closure, and Fido's Place Doggy Daycare is closing after 7 years in business as the owner sets to retire. 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
1: Good afternoon, I'm Larissa McEwen. Weyburn police say proactive policing led to the recovery of a stolen trailer and arrest. Deputy Chief Shane St. John says officers followed up after noticing something that appeared out of place during routine patrols.
2: Observed a trailer with some items on it that seemed out of place on a person's vehicle that they know doesn't have a trailer. They know this person's been involved with stolen property in the past. So they did get a hold of the owner of the trailer, and that owner realized their trailer had been stolen.
1: Police say familiarity with the community and tips from the public can help officers identify unusual activity and prompt further investigation. The Oxbow Co-op food store is back open after a major storm forced it to close for a week. Crews moved quickly to make repairs while staff handled cleanup and restart.

0: Trucking. The store is now open, though some equipment still needs replacing. Here's Cameron McNabb, store manager of the Oxbow Co-op Food Store.
1: We lost a third of our membrane on the roof, so we had water coming into the store, and it did a lot of damage inside the store. We were without power for basically 2 days, and furnaces, air conditioners were all damaged.
0: The store is now open as staff continue working to fully restore operations for the community. Negotiations between QP 5430 and Saskatchewan's health sector employers are continuing, but progress remains slow. Union leaders say a key sticking point is the employer's push to expand how workers can be moved between locations and job roles, something they argue could impact pay, benefits, and scheduling. Arlene Picard, General Vice President for QP 5430 Region 4, says that lack of clarity is making it difficult to reach an agreement.
2: So now they have narrowed that down within boundaries of different unions and a few different classifications, but they still aren't 100% sure on how that's going to work. And they also explain how their networks that they have created, the boundaries could change on them. So it's hard for us to bargain with that.
0: Talks are set to continue throughout the summer with more bargaining sessions planned. After 7 years in business, Sandy Ann Baim will be closing the doors of Fido's Place Doggy Daycare. She says her retirement doesn't mean she won't miss the place, just as one dog did on his off days.
3: Monday is his day, but he would actually, if he could get out of his yard, we would find him at daycare. And at first we thought it was really funny, and so did he, because we would just throw him in daycare. Then after that, we had to start saying, And we put him in the grooming room or whatever, and send a text to his parents saying, hey, you missing something? And they'd come and get him. And then a couple of weeks ago, we had a dog come to daycare that wasn't even in daycare. She just decided, I heard the dogs bark, and I'm going to come play too.
0: She says her well-trained staff have taken on pet babysitting and training roles outside of Fido's Place, and she will also be available for those who may be seeking some coaching for their pets. For these stories and more, visit discoverwayburn.com.
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0: The Wayburn Beavers are back in action tonight, coming off a tough loss to the Moose Jaw Miller Express Sunday night. They host the Medicine Hat Mavericks at Tom Lang Park for their first matchup of the season. First pitch is at 7 p.m. Elsewhere in the Western Canadian Baseball League tonight, the Lethbridge Bulls host the Okotoks Dogs. The Fort McMurray Giants travel to Sylvan Lake to face the Gulls. The Miller Express to entertain the Swift Current 57s, and the Regina Red Sox visit the Saskatoon Berries. The Blue Jays open a 3-game series tonight in Boston against the Red Sox. Toronto sends right-hander Dylan Cease to the mound, while Boston continues with lefty Peyton Tolley. The Jays come in at 34-38 on the season, with the Red Sox at 29-40. First pitch is set for 4:45. You can catch all the action on Saskatchewan's home of Blue Jays baseball, AM 1190.
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0: A severe thunderstorm alert is in effect for the Wayburn area, with showers and thunderstorms possible through the rest of the day before temperatures dip to 11 overnight. The possibility of showers continues into Wednesday with a high of 18. Then we see sunshine Thursday with a high of 21. Stay weather ready, stream us anytime, anywhere by downloading the Discover Wayburn app. I'm Larissa McEwen.
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0: Saskatchewan's best music, the greatest hits of all time, and memories of last summer's Country Thunder Festival in Craven. One of the headliners right there, that is Def Leppard. And speaking of the Summer Music Festival and shows like Country Thunder in Craven and Rock the River in Saskatoon, Shake the Lake in Regina, the Ben Goff Music Festival, the Gateway Festival, announced their lineup this week featuring the Sam Roberts Band, Glass Tiger, Doc Walker, among many other great acts. That's going to be a wonderful weekend, July 24th through 26th. The Summer Music Festival season is almost upon us. The season officially arrives. Summer gets here officially this coming Sunday. Between now and then, likely some more unsettled weather and likely some more showers for the province. We'll tell you more about that with your local forecast coming up. A trip back to 1971 with a memory from Tommy James and the Shondells on the way. And from their big 1991 album, Octoon Baby, U2 follows these.
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14: The temperature reaching a high of 21 today with some rain or thunderstorms possible. Overnight cools to 11. Showers continue into Wednesday with a high of 18. Then we see sunshine Thursday with a high of 21. Stay weather ready. 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

0: Your music, your memories, the greatest hits of all time for the Tuesday Drive Home. That's Strange Advance. I'm Barry Weiss. Hey, a tip of the hat this afternoon to the Oxbow Co-op. You may recall their food store suffered some really serious damage about a week ago this past Sunday when a big storm rolled through. It ripped up about a third of the roof and caused a lot of damage inside the store. Well, after a week of really hard work, they're up and running again, serving the folks down in that part of the province. And that's great to hear. Between now and the weekend that's ahead, which gives us the first day of summer on Sunday, we're going to have more unsettled weather. Nothing damaging, I don't think. Your latest forecast in a moment. Madonna is on the way, and the band weighs in after these.
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14: A high of 21 with periods of rain and possible thunderstorms developing this afternoon. Overnight temperatures drop to 11. Wednesday stays unsettled with showers lingering at a high of 18. By Thursday, conditions improve as sunshine returns and temperatures climb back to 21. Sun or storm, find the area's official forecast and stream us anywhere on the Discover Weyburn app. I'm Larissa McEwen.
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The Toronto Blue Jays back at it today in Boston after a day off yesterday. They start a series with the Red Sox tonight. The Jays are two games back of the second wild card spot in the American League. So it's time to get things rolling. Now would be a good time to get the foot on the gas. 4:45, first pitch this afternoon on AM 1190 and

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1: Police say proactive patrols led to the recovery of a stolen trailer and arrest. And in Saskatchewan's healthcare sector, QP 5430 says negotiations are continuing, but key issues are still slowing progress at the bargaining table. 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
3: 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Yeehaw! 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
1: Good afternoon, I'm Larissa McEwen. Weyburn police say a stolen trailer was recovered and a Weyburn man was arrested after officers identified a vehicle of interest during patrols. Police say officers observed a trailer attached to a truck they believed to be stolen and the registered owner of the truck was known to them. A subsequent investigation confirmed the trailer had been taken from a rural property outside of Weyburn.
2: Being in the community and knowing people really helps, and sometimes even getting tips coming in from the public saying, hey, I think this person stole this trailer or stole this boat or I know he did. So we get that information coming in too, which is really handy.
1: That was Deputy Chief Shane St. John. Police say the accused has been charged with possession of stolen property and two counts of breach of release order. The Oxbow Southern Plains Co-op food store is once again welcoming customers after storm damage forced a temporary shutdown. The storm caused structural damage and disrupted key services, but crews and staff worked quickly to make repairs. The store is now open, though some impacts remain, including damaged tills that still need replacing. Store manager Cameron McNabb says staff are relieved to be back.
3: Staff is very happy to be back. We are down a couple of tills because of the water. We are in the process of replacing them. We're happy to see everybody coming into the store.
1: Johnson's Plumbing and Heating, along with a roofing crew from Regina, helped get the store back up and running. Healthcare workers are being encouraged to speak up as contract talks between QP 5430 and Saskatchewan Health Employers continue. The union says feedback from members is critical as negotiations drag on, particularly around issues like staffing, wages, and potential job movement between facilities. Arlene Picard, who is the Region 4 General Vice President, says workers need to make their voices heard directly to decision makers.
4: We need them to reach out to the government, the SHA, Ministry of Health for sure, and tell them what you want or what you don't want. If you don't want to, show up at work and then be moved because they're short in another area, we need help with that because the employer tells us this is what your members want. We're taking what our members want to the table, and the employer isn't agreeing with us on that.
1: Bargaining is expected to continue through August with a clearer direction anticipated in the fall. The Dream of a Doggy Daycare led Cindy Ann Baim to open Fido's Doggy Daycare in 2019, where they offer daytime fun for socially active dogs, a pet taxi service, and even dog training. Now as Baim heads into retirement, she says she feels her mission was accomplished.
5: The thing that was the best was seeing how dogs that I knew probably wouldn't be at their homes right now, or, husbands, are still with their families and they're thriving. So, yeah, that was a big win for me and my staff. I've got the greatest staff. I couldn't have done it without them.
1: Baim says at this point, she's just retiring, not leaving town.
5: Reach out. I've already walked through the minefield. If you want to follow me, I am there for advice.

0: for sure. A couple of my staff are available to do that after I go off into the sunset.
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1: The Wayburn Beavers are back in action tonight, coming off a tough loss to the Moose Jaw Miller Express Sunday night. They host the Medicine Hat Mavericks at Tom Lang Park for the first matchup of the season. First pitch is at 7 p.m. It was the matchup everyone in town had circled on their calendars last night as the Wayburn Thrashers went head-to-head. It was a battle of the hometown stars at the Whitecap Resources Center as the U15 Dairy Queen Thrashers took on the U15 Young Fellows Thrashers. The game brought high energy, massive hits, and incredible teamwork from both sides. In the end, the DQ Thrashers secured bragging rights with a 7-1 victory. Ryder Stepp dominated the floor for Dairy Queen, netting 4 goals and adding an assist. Jeff Ferguson, Cooper Damon, and Noah Seitz also found the back of the net to round out the scoring. On the Young Fellows side, Julie Lebrecht spoiled the shutout, scoring their lone goal with assists from Lincoln Lasco and Breed Tuckshurer. The Thrashers' next and final home league game goes tomorrow, Wednesday, June 17th at 6:30 p.m. at the WRC. After that, get ready, Wayburn, because we're hosting the playoffs this weekend. The Blue Jays open a 3-game series tonight in Boston against the Red Sox. Toronto sends right-hander Dylan Cease to the mound, while Boston counters with lefty Peyton Tolley. The Jays come in at 34-38 with the Red Sox at 29-40. First pitch is at 4:45. You can catch all the action on Saskatchewan's home of Blue Jays baseball, AM 1190.
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1: A severe thunderstorm alert is in effect for the Wayburn area, with showers and thunderstorms possible through the rest of the day before temperatures dip to 11 overnight. The possibility of showers continues into Wednesday with a high of 18, then we see sunshine Thursday with a high of 21. Stay weather ready, stream us anytime, anywhere by downloading the Discover Wayburn app. I'm Larissa McEwen.
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0: Sting and the Police on the drive home for Tuesday. I'm Barry Weiss. I know it's only Tuesday, but we have a very, very big weekend coming up to look forward to. Sunday in particular. Sunday is the first day of summer. It's also National Indigenous Peoples Day on Sunday. And Sunday is Father's Day. So make plans to do something nice with dear old dad for all the great lessons he taught you over the years and all those wonderful pull my finger moments. Who can forget those, right? I'm Barry Weiss. More great memories on the way with Bonnie Tyler and a trip back to 83 in a few minutes. And it's Roxette after your local forecast next.
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9: Now, discover Weyburn weather.
10: This evening, showers or thunderstorms are expected with a risk of a severe thunderstorm, an overnight low of 11. Wednesday starts off with morning showers and a continued risk of thunderstorms and a high of 17. And Thursday brings a mix of sun and cloud with rain possible, the high sitting at 20. Stay weather ready, stream us anytime, anywhere by downloading the Discover Weyburn app. I'm Larissa McEwen.
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